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0: Ella Rose, what's going on?
1: Yesterday was my birthday.
0: Well, happy belated birthday.
1: Thank you.
0: You're welcome.
1: And I just want to know that I love you guys so much. I love Caleb so much.
0: We love you back, Ella Rose. Thank you for listening.
1: You're welcome.
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2: Meet me in the valley, I need you, Lord.
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4: Every morning, before the house wakes and the fear starts whispering, I press play on K-Love. The coffee drips, the sun lifts its head, and the first note reaches the place that the biopsy scar can't touch. Doctors speak in scans and numbers, K-Love speaks in hope. Between appointments and what ifs, I meet God in melodies, promises braided through news, prayer, and a song I didn't know I needed. Positive and encouraging became my battle rhythm, a quiet anthem that steadies my steps every day.
0: If you leave right now, you'll miss the next song. And

how to read the Bible better. Just reading the Bible, one verse at a time. We can help with that. It's the verse of the day. You can sign up for right now, klove.com.

What does it even mean to say, God, have your way? 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

0: safe.
1: All right, a free trip for dad this year for Father's Day. 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It's a guessing game for you. That's how you enter to win. Carlos from The Morning Show, shooting his shot. How many did it take? Well, that's where you come in. All the details, swish or miss,

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5: 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They're gone, forgotten. 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
6: What are you pursuing? 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
7: And a great reminder from Proverbs 21:21. Whoever pursues righteousness and unfailing love will find life, righteousness, and honor. God, He asks us to pursue Him. So here's a slowing down enough to hear His voice and pursue Him. I'm Randy, and that's your K-Love verse of the day.

0: You put the work in, Bailey. Every day you show up here at K-Love and do your thing. And then on Saturday morning, you get up at 7 a.m. with the bros and study the Bible. So this past Saturday, what was the study about? What'd y'all talk about?
1: The big takeaway was, how can we serve our community? And in doing that, you know, better reflect Christ.
0: Mm-hmm.
1: Because the conviction was that a lot of people go to church, and they go to church for them. It's like, I'm recharging my spiritual batteries for the week. And I think our faith should be living and should be active.
0: Yeah.
1: And other people should benefit from us having faith in Jesus besides us, you know?
0: Yeah. That's solid. Yeah. But I love the way you said it, that we generally think about going to church for a recharge for us, and it is. And also, how can we enter into any space and go, what do I need to give here and not just get?
1: Amen.

0: The words you didn't know you needed to hear.
1: Whenever I'm just going through a hard time.
0: They are in this song.
1: It gives me so much security to sing that song and know that the Lord is with me.
0: K-Love.

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0: I just feel like he speaks the language of my heart and the hearts of 3 million other people on Instagram. Davi, my guy that I follow on Instagram, I just think he is spot on with everything. And as a single guy, he gets it.
1: Me acting like I want a relationship, but in reality, I'm enjoying being single.
0: Mm-hmm.
1: I like the idea of a relationship,
0: right?
1: The highlights, the good parts, the Instagram version.
0: Uh-huh.
1: You know, but then someone texts too much, and I remember who I am. You know, being single is quiet, no explanations, no compromises, no what's wrong when nothing's wrong. You know,
0: exactly.
1: I don't miss dating. I miss potential. You know, I like knowing I could fall in love without actually doing it.
0: Yeah.
1: You know?
0: Yes.
1: So yeah, I talk about wanting a relationship like it's a future project, not urgent. You know, there's no deadline, just a vague general dream. You know, if I'm single, relaxed, and unbothered, it's not loneliness.
0: Mm-mm.
1: Okay, I'm not avoiding love. I'm just very comfortable being alone after years of practice.
0: He gets it.
2: One man.
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6: Hey, this is Matthew West. 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
7: I'm not loved because I'm worthy. I'm loved because you're good.
6: For as long as I can remember, I've struggled to fully understand the depths of God's grace. This is what Paul said in Romans 11, verse 6. Since it is through God's kindness, then it is not by their good works. For in that case, God's grace would not be what it really is, free and undeserved.
7: I'm loved because you're good.
8: The radio just quit working, and me and my wife were just driving down the road one day, and it just started playing out of nowhere, and it was K-Love, and I feel like that was the beginning of our journey back to God. My whole family got baptized about a month ago, and we found a church, and it's just like that was like the center point of it all. Like that, I feel like that started every bit of it. It was just amazing how it all happened. Like, okay, I hear you, God. I'm listening. We're just so joyful now, so thankful for everything that you've done for us.
9: What are you pursuing? We actually become shaped by whatever it is we chase the most. And a great reminder from Proverbs 21:21, whoever pursues righteousness and unfailing love will find life, righteousness, and honor. God, He asks us to pursue Him. So here's a slowing down enough to hear His voice and pursue Him. I'm Randy, and that's your K-Love verse of the day.

0: You know it's going to be a great day when you hear songs like this. Positive, encouraging music. K-Love.
1: Kickstart my heart and take my soul to the OR. 'Cause I can't find a pulse, can't find the beat.

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I like to say that word, a plethora of other places that you could be. But you're here. Ah, I love it. Positive, encouraging. 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Okay,

0: Oh, I love your accent. I just got to tell you that.
1: I know. You can tell I'm from the South, can't you?
0: Yes, ma'am. Yes, I can. And I love every bit of it.
1: Thank you so much.
0: All right.
1: I appreciate you. I really do.
0: You're
1: Thank
0: welcome.
1: You. God bless.
0: Uh-huh. Bye-bye.
1: Thank you. Bye-bye.
0: Bye-bye.

0: done.
1: I call you Producer Emily. What should I be called?
2: DJ Christina.
1: Mm. You know what? I really don't like the word DJ for me. I feel like DJ sounds so big, like, hey, my name's Christina. Welcome to Movie Phone. Remember?
2: Back yeah, day,
1: Movie Welcome phone. To Movie yeah. Phone.
2: Yeah.
1: That's what I feel like DJ is. Like,
2: yeah. Okay, what about doctor?
1: Ooh, you better
2: Doctor Christina?
1: You better come on with it. You know I was a pre-med major.
2: You were?
1: In college.
2: Ooh.
1: Yeah. And then chemistry was like, nah, baby, this
2: I'm
1: ain't
2: out.
1: It.
2: Yeah.
1: This ain't for you. And so psychology is what I went into. And now I'm in radio.
2: Dr. Reverend. Dr. Reverend Christina.
1: Dr. Reverend.
2: Bobina.
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4: We show up saying, I represent the name of Jesus. I believe in the word of God. We all want some of the same things to happen in the world. People to be loved by Jesus, healed, delivered, discipled, all of these things. But when you really look beneath the surface, we are actually not all playing on the same team. Because we got different traditions and different preferences and different styles and different denominations and different doctrinal points and different politics. 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We all claim to want the same trophy, Jesus and the redemption of humankind. But if you look at the deeper motive, what you really want is your paradigm instead of the kingdom.
3: 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Good choice. 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

0: I'm calling from Greensboro, North Carolina, and our church listens to K-Love, and I'd just like for K-Love to pray for us because our church is going to have a summer revival outside, and we're trying, our preacher is trying to stir Greensboro to win people to Christ.
1: Tell me the name of your church again.
0: Okay, it is Mount.

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Sometimes it's in the quiet of the night that the world inside our mind gets the most loud. So if you need a little bit of help calming that down, pop in some headphones, pop open your K-Love app, and we'll be here to worship through it with you.

0: I don't get it.
1: I say that at least once every single time I read the Bible. My name's Kareth.
0: It's Kayla.
1: And that usually is followed by a feeling of inadequacy. Like, does my hard heart and my hard mind not let me understand what Jesus is trying to tell us in the Bible? And then I start to question my faith. Do you ever feel that way sometimes too? Okay, let me tell you something that I realized recently. I realized that even the disciples, the people who walked with Jesus every single day, who were there for his messages, even they sometimes struggled to understand what Jesus was talking about. And the very next thing I realized is that he didn't love them any less, and he didn't give up on them. And the more time they spent with him, the more they started to understand him. So I know sometimes reading the Bible can feel a little bit frustrating, but he's not going to give up on you. Don't you give up either.
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0: just say it once. Alexa, play K-Love and watch the whole room's vibe change.
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2: Things are getting real. Jesus, take the wheel. Only way I'm getting to the other side.

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Life can be brutal sometimes. But it's even harder alone. That's why we're glad we got Jesus. And we're glad we get to worship alongside you. It's Caleb.

0: Do you also feel like you deserve a little treat every time you do something that's vaguely adult and responsible? Yeah, I do too. My name's Kareth. This is Caleb. Thank you for hanging out tonight. There's just something about, I don't know, spending 2 hours at the grocery store that by the time you get to that checkout stand and you see all those candy bars lined up, you're like, actually, you're right. I do deserve a Snickers. But the thing that happens every time I get home, this is the same exact scenario that plays out. My husband will go, "Where did you get a Snickers?" Followed by, "And why didn't you bring me one?" Right? Because if you get yourself a little treat, you have to get your spouse a little treat. Listen, I didn't make the rules, okay? I just know them. So here's what I've started to do, because sometimes I forget to bring him something. I have started to leave a little bag of treats in my car all the time. Just something small, Starburst, Werther's Originals, something like that. So that as soon as I get home, I can hand him a little treat, right? Like, so he gets a treat, I get a treat, everybody's happy. There is, however, maybe like an unintended consequence to this that I didn't think about at first. I do believe I may have Pavlov's dogged us. You know, it's that theory that you can train someone to do something based on the expected outcome that they're going to get. Because now, every time one of us hears the garage door open or close, we want a little treat.
1: Can we make it through this?
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6: God not only wants the mistakes we've made, He wants the ones we're making. 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You'll be fine." "Oh, I'm not making a will," he said. "I'm making a list of all the people I want to bite." God wants that list. He wants you to leave it at the cross. 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
1: 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One song, one story. One moment that changed everything. 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
6: Cynthia, what song can I play for you?
7: He's a big God because he's watching over all of us.
6: Absolutely.
7: He's our father.
6: Yes, he is. I love your joy. I can hear just the heart you have for him, the joy you have for him.
7: The things that we are going through and the tests and the turmoil and all that stuff. Well, God's going to be there for us. And as long as we read his word, we'll be okay.
6: That's the best pep talk I've heard in a long time.

0: Hey, Karen, this is Tanner. I just got done with a date, and I hopped in the car, and I heard, you know, the My Song, My Story, and I was like, ah.
1: Hold on, you just got off with a date?
0: Yes, I did.
1: How'd it go?
0: It was a second date, moving the right direction, but yeah, it was really great.
1: Okay, so Tanner, while I got you on the line, it's been a while since I've dated, so I know a lot of friends who are single, and they're having trouble finding someone, so where did you meet?
0: So we met on the Hinge. I don't know if it's an app on the phone. Especially in this day and age, I think that's one of the easier ways to meet people.
1: So my grandma and grandpa, they only met 3 times in person before they got married. 3 times. Because he went off to war and it was a whole thing. And the 3rd time they met in person, they got married. Isn't that wild? So they wrote letters. They just wrote letters back and forth. And isn't that kind of what texting and emails are? You're getting to know each other through writing.
0: That's exactly what it is.
1: Yeah.
0: Exactly. That is so true. I have never heard that analogy before, but that is so accurate.
1: So I'm all for the online dating. It works for a lot of people.
0: Yeah. Well, I greatly appreciate that.
1: Well, let me play a song for you tonight as you continue to look for love. Just trusting that God is going to lead you to that right person. Sometimes.

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1: Hey, K-Love, this is Jamie McDonald, and this is the story behind my new song, Ain't No Way.
2: Ain't no way that he's gonna let me down.
1: It's so easy for us to say, God, where are you? Have you forgotten about me? But there's no way you're gonna let me down.
2: My God, he's got a history of showing up for me. Ain't no way.
1: As I look back over my life, there's not one time that you failed me, and you're gonna show up for me now. And that's what Ain't No Way is all about.
2: You're gonna fail me now.
3: I just know that each day that I would tune in, it had such a powerful impact, not only in my life, but on my heart and my capability to walk through that dark season with joy and hope. And I think that's the biggest thing that God has spoke to me. And I think he used this station, Instrumental, to be able to say, against all odds, not just surviving the situation, but thriving. And that was amazing to me.
0: This hour is about your voice, not just what you want to hear, but why it matters. This is your song, your story on K.

0: Don't just request a song. 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
1: Hello, this is Tessa. I'm from Hawaii. Can you play Hills and Valleys by Soren Wells? I love this song because it talks about

If you're ready to come home, if you are ready to start your new life with Jesus, but you're thinking to yourself, I don't even know where to begin. It's as simple as beginning with a prayer. And if you're having a hard time finding the words for that, it's okay. We want to be able to pray for and with you too. If you go to klove.com, or if you have that klove app, open it up, just click on the word faith.

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1: Hi, Maddie. How are you tonight?
2: I'm anxious right now and I can't sleep.
1: Do you know what you're anxious about?
2: I'm not too sure.
1: It just sort of comes on you, right, sometimes?
2: Yeah.
1: Yeah, I know. That happens to me too sometimes.
2: Oh.
1: This helps me sometimes, if we can do this together. Just to be reminded that we're breathing, right? Like we're alive.
2: Yeah.
1: We're breathing. You know, sometimes I get really afraid that like, oh no, am I dying? I have a lot of those thoughts. But we're not.
2: Yeah.
1: We're breathing. We're alive. Everything's fine, you know? And then I remember all the times when I have thought that the world was ending. I thought this was it. This was my last moment. And then I wasn't, right? It didn't happen because we're still here today.
2: Yeah.
1: Just remember all those times you felt this way before and it turned out to be okay. And it's going to be okay this time too.
2: Yes, it will.
1: It will.
2: Well, thank you for talking to me.
1: Anytime. And I want to play this song for you from Blanca, I'm Yours, just to remind you that no matter what happens, you're safe in God's hands.

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1: Hey-o, Carlos here.
0: One five-story building. One basketball. One tiny basketball hoop over 100 feet away. And absolutely no quitting till he makes the basket. Will it be swish or miss?
2: Carlos from the K-Love Morning Show is shooting hoops from the roof of the K-Love building until he finally hits the impossible bucket. 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
6: Olympic gold medalist Earl Young thought his greatest achievement was winning gold at age 19. Then leukemia struck at age 71. However, a stem cell match of only 1 in 22 million saved his life. And now Earl has discovered his true purpose.
7: The greatest day of my life was when they told me I had AML, because of what it's done for me in relation to our Father, my spiritual side. I wouldn't give it back.
6: Earl also speaks on the impact that stem cell donations have had on not only the recipient, the giver.
7: Everyone who's involved in a transplant is changed. It changes the recipient. It changes the giver. Your spiritual nature takes a new turn. You can't help it.
6: Find out how Earl is saving the lives of those in need, revealing that true greatness isn't found in medals, but in serving others. 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
9: 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I'm Randy, and that's your K-Love Verse of the Day.

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4: And in the mighty name of Jesus, that song speaks to the depths of my soul. I cried through the song the first time I heard it. I literally have to pull my car over and just give God a few moments. The Holy Spirit is just so powerful in music, and I appreciate songs like that that speak directly to our souls.

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1: I am just so grateful for you guys. 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He's been a year sober. I've been praying for this for 21 years. And it's been a struggle, but God has blessed us back to back, regardless of what we've gone through, what we've done. So I thank you guys. 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
2: Yeah, I would love to be able to play a song for you and for your husband and your family, something that just reminds you of how good he is. 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
1: This is Zach Williams, and this is the story behind my new song, Wait For Me. I wrote this song during a time when I felt completely lost, trying to figure out everything on my own. And the more I tried, the harder the road got. One day I finally looked up and prayed, God, I need some direction. And what struck me was realizing He had never left. He was just there patiently waiting for me to turn around. The song is a reminder that even when we take the long way home, God still waits for us.
2: There was just like a really bad time in our life. My relationship with my mom and everything wasn't super great. I remember her calling and telling me that one day she was sitting in her car and like she was having a really, really bad day. Like she had Caleb on and the song You Stay came on and she was like praying. And basically that literally saved her life. And she was like, all right, I'm giving it all to God at this point. Whatever you say, I'm here for you. It was just like a huge, like pivotal turning point in my whole family's life.
3: What are you pursuing? We actually become shaped by whatever it is we chase the most. And a great reminder from Proverbs 21:21. Whoever pursues righteousness and unfailing love will find life, righteousness, and honor. God, He asks us to pursue Him. So here's a slowing down enough to hear His voice and pursue Him. I'm Randy, and that's your K-Love Verse of the Day.

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1: God only knows. But I look like I'm all together, and I look like everything's perfect, and I've never had a worry or a fear, and God brought me through that, and He knows my story.

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0: Hi, Kayla. This is Gareth. Who's this?
1: Hi, this is Michael.
0: Well, Michael, what can I do for you tonight?
1: Well, I wanted to request a song. I actually wanted you to choose your favorite song.
0: Oh.
1: Yeah, because before I reconciled with Jesus a couple months ago, I used to call 988. The recording used to say, "You're not alone. Mm-hmm. You know, someone's here. Someone cares." That would be enough for me. I listen to you every night, and I get the same feeling. You really do help people, and I just wanted you to know that.
0: Michael, thank you. That is so kind. And
1: you're welcome.
0: The fact that you're able to kind of be on the other side of that now, to be the one that says you're not alone, I hope that means that you're in a really good place.
1: I feel so much better. I'll be honest, I lost my dad a couple weeks ago, and I was afraid I was going to go backwards. And I have been going so far forwards. Mm. I'm rejoicing in it, even though I lost him. Like, there's no way of going back. I couldn't even go back if I wanted to.
0: Wow. Michael, thank you for just being a light tonight.
1: You're welcome. We all need it sometimes.
0: And I'm going to pick a song out for me tonight. I've never picked a song for me.
1: I can't wait to hear it. I'm going to turn on the radio, and I can't wait to hear the song you choose.
0: Well, my song tonight is this new one from Chandler Moore. God, I'm just so grateful. That's how I feel right now.

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5: 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But here's the thing, to get in, you need the right kind of clothing, and the clothing is so costly, none of us can ever afford it. But here's the good news. Jesus bought the clothing for us on the cross. He paid the price with His own life and clothed us in His very righteousness. For the Bible says that He made the one who did not know sin to be sin for us, so that in Him we might become the righteousness of God. So remember, you're not trying to earn your way. You've already been dressed

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Your song, your story on K-Love. 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

0: Don't just request a song. Tell us why it matters. Your song, your story.
1: I was down the road of destruction. You know, I lost everything, and I was always complaining. That song, Black Sheep, it reflects on me, on my life, because I was a black sheep of my family until I found Christ, and now I'm a child of God.
2: You broke through 1,000 fences, been rescued from 1,000 ditches.

0: There's something that happens when we pray for someone else. Not only are they getting a benefit, right? We're bringing them to our Father. But also, do you ever notice that when you pray for someone else, you don't feel so alone anymore?
1: I feel that all the time when I open up my Caleb radio app and I am praying for Caleb listeners. And every once in a while, I will run across a prayer request that I'm like, wait, did I write that? Because I've been praying that for myself too. And suddenly you just realize, oh, we're not alone. There was one that I ran across today that said, please pray that God's will be done in my life and that he also might consider the desires of my heart. And that was such a relatable prayer because I have been there. Have you? You're like, God, I want to do what you want me to do. I do. I really do. But also, like, is it so bad, the things that I want to do? Like, can we do it both? Like, can we just make it all happen? I get it. I've been there. So thank you. When we say it's such a privilege to be able to pray for you, we really do mean it. It is a privilege and it feeds us. It feeds our souls to be able to pray for each other. So if we can be praying for you, and if you would like to pray for other K-Love listeners, will you join us on that K-Love radio app?
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3: Hey, what's up, K-Love? It's Toby Mac, and this is the story behind my song, Lord, It Feels Good. Lord, it feels good. How are we possibly going to know that God loves us if we don't give him a voice into our lives by stopping and opening his word? I wrote this one after one of those moments where I stopped. It's supposed to make you smile, bob your head, as you should be doing, because Lord, it feels good to be loved by you.
4: 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And it was K-Love, and I feel like that was the beginning of our journey back to God. My whole family got baptized about a month ago, and we found a church, and it's just like that was like the center point of it all. Like, I feel like that started every bit of it. It was just amazing how it all happened. Like, okay, I hear you, God. I'm listening. We're just so joyful now, so thankful for everything that you've done for us.
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Do you believe that God can turn your, I don't think I can do this moment into a, maybe I was made for this sort of moment? If you don't believe it now, that's okay. Will you let him prove it to you? It's Caleb.

0: Nobody likes to hear the word no, unless it's me when I come into work and I ask my bosses, am I getting fired today? And then they say no. Okay, that's a good no. But usually, even as adults, when somebody tells us, no, you can't have the thing that you want, don't you just kind of want to throw a little bit of a fit? I'm Kareth. This is Caleb. I am so glad that you said yes to hanging out with me tonight. Recently, we discovered that my husband cannot have dairy. And he loves dairy. I'm telling you, the man can eat a block of cheese for dinner. The man will drink a gallon of milk by himself in 2 days. But I can still have milk. So there's a couple of things that I keep in the house just for me. But he cannot keep his grubby little paws off of it. He cannot keep it. He can't stay away. So I went through with a Sharpie and I wrote no big and bold over all the dairy products in our fridge. And he told me today, he goes, I got mad when I looked in the fridge and I saw that you wrote no on the milk. He goes, I'm not mad you wrote it on there. I'm mad that it's right. I'm just mad that I can't have it. Because the word no, at least in my experience, like it's hardly ever used as like a punishment. It's more used to protect us. And that's hard to remember when we think we know what's best for us. So when God says no to us, no, you can't be in that relationship, or no, you can't idolize a false god. No, even to the healing that we've been praying for in the way that we've been asking. It's not because he wants to keep good things from us. It's because he made us. And his no is what's best for us.
1: One man.
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1: 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One tiny basketball hoop over 100 feet away. And absolutely no quitting till he makes the basket. 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
5: There's one king. 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So what we're walking around on, Jesus is just relaxed on. That's how big the God is that you serve. 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
6: The closer you get to God, the more people notice. This verse comes from 2 Thessalonians chapter 1, verse 3, where it says, "Dear brothers and sisters, we can't help but thank God for you, because your faith is flourishing and your love for one another is growing." It can be hard to love some people, but when we choose to do it anyways, our light in the love of Jesus never shines brighter. And that's exactly what this world may need to see in us. I'm Carlos, and that's your verse of the day on K-Love.

0: perfectly.
1: It might be just the thing that you needed to hear today. I'm talking about the K-Love verse of the day. 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

0: It's amazing you have any hair left on your head. I'm Kelly. This is K-Love. That's what my husband Mark said to me yesterday, because I lose so much hair. And sadly, a bunch of it gets in the drain in the shower. Ew, I know. But it's amazing to me that I can continue to lose hair and yet I still have a lot of hair. Maybe it's because I'm Italian and just hairy. I don't know. But it makes me think of that verse in the Bible telling us that God knows the number of hairs on our head. And I think, ooh, I keep him busy because he has to keep track. And that's not an easy thing. But I read something that made me go, wow, that is a cool way of looking at that. The Bible says God knows how many hairs are on your head. And most people quote it as a comfort verse. But when you understand the mathematics of what that statement actually means, it stops being sweet. It becomes one of the most staggering claims any document has ever made about any being. You see, the average human head has between 80,000 and 120,000 hairs. Each hair grows approximately 6 inches a year. It falls out, it gets replaced, the cycle repeats roughly every 2 to 7 years. Well, right now, there are 8 billion people who are alive on Earth, each with roughly 100,000 hairs, each hair in a different stage of its growth cycle, each number changing by the minute as hairs shed and regrow. So that's a total of 800 trillion data points, updating in real time simultaneously across every human being alive. The Bible implies God knows this about every person who has ever lived. 117 billion humans have walked this earth since the beginning. There is not a computer system on the planet that could track this in real time. The most powerful supercomputers in existence cannot process 800 trillion simultaneously, continuously updating data points. And Jesus, he said it casually as a comfort. Even the very hairs of your head are all numbered. That's Matthew 10:30. He didn't do it as a demonstration of power or as a reason not to be afraid, because if he tracks what is too small for any technology in existence to monitor, what makes you think he's not tracking the thing you're afraid he's forgotten about you? You are not a number in a crowd. You are known down to the hair in real time right now.
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2: 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I've got a brand new song out called It Really Is Amazing Grace.
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2: We all are in need of God's grace, and that's why I think this song has connected with so many people over the years. It is a joy to be a small part of the huge story of this song, and I invite you all to sing it out with me. It really is Amazing Grace.
4: I don't even know how I started listening to K-Love. I just came across it, I guess. They had the message for today. They said, whatever you're going through, you got to find the good in your bad situation. Honestly, I was getting mad every time that I heard it. I raised my hand to the sky, and I yelled out to God. I was like, where's the good in this? Tell me, I've lost everything. For the first time in my life, I heard him say, would you have come back if not for this? And whew, that is the day that changed my life. I told God, I said, you know, I don't know how it's going to look doing life your way, but I can't do it my way anymore, and I gave my life to him.
5: The closer you get to God, the more people notice. This verse comes from 2 Thessalonians chapter 1, verse 3, where it says, dear brothers and sisters, we can't help but thank God for you, because your faith is flourishing and your love for one another is growing. It can be hard to love some people, but when we choose to do it anyways, our light in the love of Jesus never shines brighter. And that's exactly what this world may need to see in us. I'm Carlos, and that's your verse of the day on K-Love.

Sesh Leader, it's Won't Start Now on K-Love. I'm Kelly. God has never failed you, and he won't start now. And if you need somebody to pray with you, you need that reminder, we're here. 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

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Sometimes you just need to blast music that makes you feel good. 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

0: I'm definitely not a tech person. I think that's probably pretty obvious. I'm Kelly. This is Caleb. But I'm always impressed by those who are. Like, for instance, the science behind the Artemis II mission and the fact that they could predict accurately within seconds exactly where and when they were going to touch down when they came back to Earth. I mean, how? The math involved in that blows my mind. And so when I think about that, I think, why on earth, with all the advancements we have, with all the brain power that's available to us in people who are way more tech savvy than I am, why is it that when I went to the dentist yesterday, once again, they had to attack me with that sharp, pokey stick? Why? Why is there not something developed that doesn't involve poking it and scraping at your teeth? You know the sound and the feeling I'm talking about. Oh, I'm still creeped out just thinking about it. And I'm white knuckling it on the chair going, come on, get done, get done. And it's not even necessarily that it hurts. Most of the time it doesn't. It's just so uncomfortable, that scraping sound and the poking. And oh, why? I just have to say, if you are a tech-savvy person and you're brilliant and you are one of those people that could do something like anticipating the return of the Artemis II mission, okay, if that's you and you can do that kind of thing, please, please, for the sake of the rest of us, would you please come up with something to be used at the dental office that is not a sharp, pokey stick? That's all I ask. Please.
1: How do I get through this?
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5: Some people brought a blind man to Jesus. Some people brought a blind man to Jesus. They begged him to touch the man and heal him. The first thing I notice about this scripture is that the miracle that was performed was not initiated by the person in need, but by those around him. There is no clearer definition of the church than this, that we do not wait for the needs of lost people to be declared before we show up as an answer to meet those needs. The question is, are we willing to initiate the miracle, not just on our behalf, but on behalf of someone close to us? They saw a need and they took action.
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6: Janie Mills has spent 33 years ministering to single and single again believers after God used her own painful experience with divorce to change her life.
7: 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I learned everything I know from finding Christ in my life in 1991. 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
7: God always pushes me to a limit I don't think I can handle because he wants to handle it. I have learned to truly depend on him for this group. There's times I'm like, what are you doing? But he allows things to happen for a reason. Same with your life.
6: To read and hear the full story, go to caleb.com/godstories.

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0: I want to believe in him. I really do. I'm Kelly. Here at K-Love, Carlos from The Morning Show is shooting hoops from the roof of the K-Love building. And I want to believe he's going to make it, but it's a five-story building. But here's the deal. You could actually win something really cool if you can guess how many times it's going to take for Carlos to make the shot. We're calling it Swish or Miss. So here's how you enter to win a VIP trip for dad and three guests to the 2026 Dude Perfect Tour in Des Moines. It's happening on July 25th. You can meet the dude, you can hang out with Carlos, and make some memories that he'll be talking about forever. 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How many shots is it going to take? I don't know. Like I said, I want to believe he can do it. We're rooting for you, Carlos.
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3: So who am I? 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
2: It's so easy to be hard on yourself. And who are we to question the pen and the hand of the author? If his ways are so much higher, his thoughts are higher, and if you really think about it, there's nobody that loves us more than he does, then who am I to be hard on myself and to question the way he made me?
4: I just know that each day that I would tune in, it had such a powerful impact, not only in my life, but on my heart and my capability to walk through that dark season with joy and hope. And I think that's the biggest thing that God has spoke to me. And I think he used this station, Instrumental, to be able to say, against all odds, not just surviving the situation, but thriving. And that was amazing to me.
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revolutionary. Josh Wilson, it's Revolutionary on K-Love. I'm Kelly. I am so grateful that God's love is not dependent on how good I am, because it's about how good He is.

All right, one phrase for you, add to cart. I'm Kelly. This is K-Love. If you love online shopping, there's a new invention that kind of blows my mind. I don't even know what I think about it. I'll share it with you next.

0: So if you love online shopping, you know that dopamine hit you get when you add to cart and click buy. I'm Kelly. This is Caleb. And then you have the fun of tracking the shipping and seeing when it's out for delivery. And then finally you get the notice that it's on your porch and you get to unpack the whole thing. It's a whole experience and it can be a lot of fun, but it can also be really addictive. It can be something that I have found in my life that I need to be careful of, not only because I can't afford to do it very often, but also it can be something that I rely on for that dopamine hit. There are some people in South Korea who have figured out that this is a thing, that people get such a high from ordering things online that they've created something that blows my mind. Check this out. They said, imagine fake shopping sites where you can browse, fill your cart, track a delivery, but nothing ever ships. Seriously, they're calling them dopamine websites and they're blowing up, complete with fake food menus, fake tracking numbers, the whole nine yards of getting that fake hit. And here's the kicker. Apparently, the urge to shop isn't really about the stuff itself. Interesting, huh? It's the ritual. It's the anticipation, that little hit of control you feel when you click add to cart. Your dopamine actually spikes in anticipation, not when the item arrives. Would you use one of these things? I mean, I don't know that I would. That is just fascinating, but apparently enough people would that it's a popular thing. Huh. It does make you stop and reconsider the online shopping and what is motivating me to do this. And maybe there are times I should not click add to cart.
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1: 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One tiny basketball hoop over 100 feet away. And absolutely no quitting till he makes the basket. Will it be swish or miss?
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4: On a scale of 1 to 10, what's your stress level? I mean, on average, people say 5. But what can you do when your stress level tops out at 9 or 10 or 11? Here's a surprising and simple answer. Just make a decision. Stress is often the result of a decision not yet made. The bigger the decision, the bigger the stress. Should I take the job? How will I pay for school? What am I going to do about my child or my health or my relationship or my marriage? And these kind of open mind loops just wear us down and stress us out. Proverbs 3:6 says, seek his will in all you do and he will show you which path to take. Peace is not found in just seeking certainty. Peace is found in seeking God and then choosing the path that he shows you. So today, get some stress relief. Decide to decide. You may not know how it all ends, but you can take a step of faith.
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5: The closer you get to God, the more people notice. 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It can be hard to love some people, but when we choose to do it anyways, our light in the love of Jesus never shines brighter. And that's exactly what this world may need to see in us. I'm Carlos, and that's your verse of the day on K-Love.

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0: days.
1: So picture this, you're filling your car with gas and probably watching that annoying thing that's on the screen while you're filling your car with gas. You're trying to avoid how the cost is clicking up higher and higher. Ugh. And then all of a sudden a stranger approaches. I'm Kelly. This is Caleb. And the stranger looks like life has been pretty rough. What do you do? How do you respond? Well, it happened to one guy who shared his story online. He said, a young man approached me at the gas station and asked if I had a few dollars. He said, I'll pump your gas for you. I told him, oh, I'm good. And then I went inside and grabbed him a drink and some snacks. When I came back out, he gave me a small smile and said, I told you I'd pump your gas. I guess you just don't want a dirty homeless guy touching your car. Ugh. I shook his hand and I told him, forget the car, bro. You're worth way more than any possession I'll ever own. The truth is, there was a time in my life when I was homeless too. I know what it feels like to be judged, ignored, and treated like you don't matter. Back then, I never imagined I'd one day be in a position to help someone else. What I've learned is that helping people isn't always about money. Sometimes it's a conversation, a handshake, a little kindness, or simply reminding someone they're still seen. Before I left, I told him, you're no different than me or anyone else. You are still a human being, and you deserve to be treated with dignity and respect. The smile he gave me after that said more than words ever could. You see, love and kindness don't cost a thing. Give them away freely. You never know who might need them the most.
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7: Tell those demons run and hide, they tremble at the name of Jesus.
6: And it really comes from a journey of battling depression and anxiety through different seasons of my life. The enemy has tried to attack my mind, but I've learned there is real power in the name of Jesus. When his name is spoken, darkness has to leave.
7: Darkness has to leave up in the inside.
6: I hope this song reminds you that there's hope and there's freedom in the name of Jesus.
8: There was just like a really bad time in our life. My relationship with my mom and everything wasn't super great. I remember her calling and telling me that one day she was sitting in her car and like she was having a really, really bad day. Like she had Caleb on and the song You Say came on and she was like praying. And basically that literally saved her life. And she was like, all right, I'm giving it all up to God at this point. Whatever you say, I'm here for you. It was just like a huge, like pivotal turning point in my whole family's life.
9: The closer you get to God, the more people notice. This verse comes from 2 Thessalonians chapter 1, verse 3, where it says, dear brothers and sisters, we can't help but thank God for you because your faith is flourishing and your love for one another is growing. It can be hard to love some people, but when we choose to do it anyways, our light in the love of Jesus never shines brighter. And that's exactly what this world may need to see in us. I'm Carlos, and that's your verse of the day on K-Love.

I'm Kelly. 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

Mercy me. That's Make It Well on K-Love. I'm Kelly. If you're feeling weighed down by life and you have questions about things, you need to talk to somebody, got a place you can turn. I'll tell you about it after Jordan Felice.

0: 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I'm Kelly. 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
2: Now, if I were to view this scripture from the perspective of the blind man, it would encourage me to reevaluate some of my relationships, because the reason the blind man got sight was because he was around people who could see. 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Everybody that's with you isn't necessarily interested in your success or you becoming all that God has called and created you to be, because you becoming something better or different would actually incriminate them and they're settling for a mediocre, ordinary life. So they want you to stay the same so they can stay the same and feel comfortable just being the same.
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0: It's amazing you have any hair left on your head. I'm Kelly. This is K-Love. That's what my husband Mark said to me yesterday, because I lose so much hair. And sadly, a bunch of it gets in the drain in the shower. Ew, I know. But it's amazing to me that I can continue to lose hair and yet I still have a lot of hair. Maybe it's because I'm Italian and just hairy. I don't know. But it makes me think of that verse in the Bible telling us that God knows the number of hairs on our head. And I think, ooh, I keep him busy because he has to keep track. And that's not an easy thing. But I read something that made me go, wow, that is a cool way of looking at that. The Bible says God knows how many hairs are on your head. And most people quote it as a comfort verse. But when you understand the mathematics of what that statement actually means, it stops being sweet. It becomes one of the most staggering claims any document has ever made about any being. You see, the average human head has between 80,000 and 120,000 hairs. Each hair grows approximately 6 inches a year. It falls out, it gets replaced, the cycle repeats roughly every 2 to 7 years. Well, right now, there are 8 billion people who are alive on Earth, each with roughly 100,000 hairs, each hair in a different stage of its growth cycle, each number changing by the minute as hairs shed and regrow. So that's a total of 800 trillion data points, updating in real time simultaneously across every human being alive. The Bible implies God knows this about every person who has ever lived. 117 billion humans have walked this earth since the beginning. There is not a computer system on the planet that could track this in real time. The most powerful supercomputers in existence cannot process 800 trillion simultaneously, continuously updating data points. And Jesus, he said it casually as a comfort. Even the very hairs of your head are all numbered. That's Matthew 10:30. He didn't do it as a demonstration of power or as a reason not to be afraid, because if he tracks what is too small for any technology in existence to monitor, what makes you think he's not tracking the thing you're afraid he's forgotten about you? You are not a number in a crowd. You are known down to the hair in real time right now.
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2: Hey, K-Love, this is Nate from Elevation Rhythm, and this is the heart behind our song, Walk. The Bible says in Ephesians 2:13, but now in Christ Jesus, you who were once far off have been brought near by the blood of Christ. And that's what the song Wash is all about. Because of the blood of Jesus washing us, we are now near to the heart of the Father.
3: Every morning before the house wakes and the fear starts whispering, I press play on K-Love. The coffee drips, the sun lifts its head, and the first note reaches the place that the biopsy scar can't touch. Doctors speak in signs and numbers, K-Love speaks in hope. Between appointments and what ifs, I meet God in melodies, promises braided through news, prayer, and a song I didn't know I needed. Positive and encouraging became my battle rhythm, a quiet anthem that steadies my steps every day.
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0: definitely not a tech person. I think that's probably pretty obvious. I'm Kelly. This is Caleb. But I'm always impressed by those who are. Like, for instance, the science behind the Artemis II mission and the fact that they could predict accurately within seconds exactly where and when they were going to touch down when they came back to Earth. I mean, how? The math involved in that blows my mind. And so when I think about that, I think, why on earth, with all the advancements we have, with all the brain power that's available to us in people who are way more tech savvy than I am, why is it that when I went to the dentist yesterday, once again, they had to attack me with that sharp, pokey stick? Why? Why is there not something developed that doesn't involve poking it and scraping at your teeth? You know the sound and the feeling I'm talking about. Oh, I'm still creeped out just thinking about it. And I'm white knuckling it on the chair going, come on, get done, get done. And it's not even necessarily that it hurts. Most of the time it doesn't. It's just so uncomfortable, that scraping sound and the poking. And oh, why? I just have to say, if you are a tech-savvy person and you're brilliant and you are one of those people that could do something like anticipating the return of the Artemis II mission, okay, if that's you and you can do that kind of thing, please, please, for the sake of the rest of us, would you please come up with something to be used at the dental office that is not a sharp, pokey stick? That's all I ask. Please.
1: One man.
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1: One five-story building. One basketball. One tiny basketball hoop over 100 feet away. And absolutely no quitting till he makes the basket. Will it be swish or miss?
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5: 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I earned a football scholarship, eventually got drafted in the NFL, became an NFL team captain. What happened? Here's the truth. Is that God does the same for us. He tells us the truth about our sin, but he also gives us the greater news. 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
6: The closer you get to God, the more people notice. This verse comes from 2 Thessalonians chapter 1, verse 3, where it says, "Dear brothers and sisters, we can't help but thank God for you, because your faith is flourishing and your love for one another is growing." It can be hard to love some people, but when we choose to do it anyways, our light in the love of Jesus never shines brighter. And that's exactly what this world may need to see in us. I'm Carlos, and that's your verse of the day on K-Love.

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1: When you love someone, you grow attached. 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K-Love, we are Carlos and Amy. For me, both strange and smelly things happened. 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I'll explain.

0: Separation anxiety is such a real thing. 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
1: Or just watch mom or dad dropping off their kid at summer camp, and then they have the anxiety driving home.
0: Oh, that's me. K-Love, we are Carlos and Amy, and it's expected with humans. I never thought that it would be with a dog as well. And this is about to get real personal, and I'm a little nervous to even share this, but it's so real. I took my nightly bath, and usually our dog Lola, she's 14. She likes to follow me all around. She comes in the bathroom with me and sits right on the rug next to the tub.
1: She just waits for mom.
0: She does. And I forgot to let her into the bathroom. So when I got out of the bath and went to go get into bed to go to sleep, I noticed a big old wet spot exactly where I lay on the bed.
1: She was sending you a message.
0: I put my nose in it because I thought, oh, maybe I spilled something. Oh, no, no. It was not water. It was something left by Lola right on the bed.
1: Right where you sleep.
0: And Carlos, I was exhausted and kind of grumpy, so I'm stripping the sheets off the bed. And there Lola, she's just shaking because she's so nervous. And then I Google after I get everything in the laundry, why would a dog do that? And it's separation anxiety.
1: Look, that dog needs its mama.

0: Like, you are the meaning to her life, Amy. That dog cannot survive without its mama.
1: But she better stop having accidents because I don't want to keep having to do the laundry.
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3: Hey, K-Love family, I'm John Reddick, and I want to tell you about my new song, Holding On. Praise God. A lot of times we're holding on to a lot of things, but the God that we serve is big enough and strong enough and cares about us. The God that we worship and serve is big enough to hold on to those things for us. I just want to encourage you, wherever you are in your journey, He's big enough to hold on to, and He's holding on to you.
4: The radio just quit working, and me and my wife were just driving down the road one day, and it just started playing out of nowhere. And it was K-Love, and I feel like that was the beginning of our journey back to God. My whole family got baptized about a month ago, and we found a church, and it's just like that was like the center point of it all. Like, I feel like that started every bit of it. It was just amazing how it all happened. Like, okay, I hear you, God. I'm listening. We're just so joyful now, so thankful for everything that you've done for us.
5: The closer you get to God, the more people notice. This verse comes from 2 Thessalonians chapter 1, verse 3, where it says, "Dear brothers and sisters, we can't help but thank God for you, because your faith is flourishing and your love for one another is growing." It can be hard to love some people, but when we choose to do it anyways, our light in the love of Jesus never shines brighter. And that's exactly what this world may need to see in us. I'm Carlos, and that's your verse of the day on K-Love.

0: If your kids turn nearly anything into a basketball to make a wild shot around your house, take them so they can go see how to monetize that behavior.
1: We're talking about winning a VIP trip for dad and three guests to see Dude Perfect. It's in Des Moines the end of July, and how do you get in? Well, you guess how many shots it took Carlos to make it in the basket off the top of the K-Love building.
0: I'm just glad I made it.
1: Me too.
0: If you win, if you can correctly guess how many shots you could win that trip, details are at klove.com. You can't see

0: God.
1: Men and women respond ever so differently. K-Love, we are Carlos and Amy. Like, late last night, my husband and I saw a bright light on our front porch. He immediately says, oh, it has to be the police. I think it's a burglar. So he rushes to the front door and I hit. What it actually was, no.

0: The way a man sees it and the way a woman sees it, completely opposite. K-Love, we are Carlos and Amy, and my hubby and I, late last night, we were watching a TV show together. Mm-hmm. We did not have the front porch on, and all of a sudden, we saw flashing lights.
1: Okay, like what kind of flashing light are we talking about?
0: Just
1: like
0: UFO lights?
1: Or no. Like police cop? Like, I've seen too many movies.
0: Okay, well, here it is, because we were divided. My husband's like, it has to be the police. Like, we have teenage boys, what'd they do? And in my head, I'm like, it's a burglar. He's looking for a way in the house. So I jump on the floor. I don't know why I think that's going to protect me, and my husband gets up to go to the front door.
1: Why do women do this? There's a sound in the middle of the night. Husband, you go.
0: Yes.
1: I'm a hide.
0: It's because like, that's your job, Carlos.
1: I know it's our job. And like, I will go to the sound.
0: Yes.
1: I will go to the light.
0: Yes.
1: Because that's my job as the man.
0: Mm-hmm.
1: But like, shouldn't you at least give me a little bit of backup?

0: praying. That's the best backup I could ever give my husband.
1: You were praying from the floor behind the curtain.
2: You go get him, honey. You go get him.
0: You tackle him.
2: I'm over here praying.
0: Bring him down. And he gets to the front door, and he gets that stance like, I'm going to bring this person down, whoever this is. And he opens the front door. It was not the police. And no, it was not a burglar either.
1: Who was it?
0: It was the Amazon delivery man who was just trying to leave a package, but because our porch light was not on, he could not take a proper picture without turning on his flashlight.
1: That poor guy probably got scared out of his mind. Your husband opened the door like, what's happening? Who are you? He's like, I'm just dropping off the makeup your wife ordered. Have a good night, sir.
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7: 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We all claim to want the same trophy, Jesus and the redemption of humankind. But if you look at the deeper motive, what you really want is your paradigm instead of the kingdom.
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0: are the movies that just say dad. Positive. Encouraging.
1: Yeah.
0: Kayla.
1: Woo!
0: For Carlos and Amy, Father's Day is coming up. And I was talking to my wife. I said, babe, I want to do like a dad movie marathon.
1: Oh, that's fun.
0: And she's like, all right, that sounds kind of fun. I think the boys would like that. I'm like, totally. I know. So I was telling her that there are some movies that they just feel like they were made for dads.
1: Oh.
0: Because if you think about it, every dad movie has at least three of the following criteria.
1: Okay.
0: In my opinion. Okay.
1: Okay.
0: I think there's always a speech before a battle.
1: Thank you.
0: Think Braveheart.
1: Yes.
0: Like, I don't know, brotherhood, sacrifice. There's always like a son finally understanding his father.
1: Okay.
0: Like that's got to be in there. Someone saying, we've only got one shot. We got to get it right here. Like there's always some final moment. And absolutely no character, no one in the movie discussing their feelings until the final 8 minutes.
1: Oh, Carlos.
0: I think that's the criteria for a dad movie.
1: That's funny.
0: So I submit to you, in my humble opinion.
1: Okay.
0: The dad movie Hall of Fame.
1: Ooh, I'm eager to hear.
0: Number one, it's got to be Rudy.
1: I just recently saw Rudy, the football one.
0: Yes.
1: Yes.
0: I mean, it shows, at least me, that anyone, regardless of talent, if you try hard enough, that maybe, just maybe, you can get it done.
1: Yeah.
0: Braveheart is on that list.
1: Never seen it, but I know he has like blue paint on his face.
0: Your husband's a pastor.
1: I know, and he's preached from it a lot.
0: At one point, every pastor in America has used the movie Braveheart as a reference.
1: Yep.
0: And of course, one of the greatest pre-battle speeches ever given in a movie. Lord of the Rings. The full trilogy.
1: That's a good movie, all of them, to nap to.
0: What are you talking
1: about?
0: But
1: I'm not a dad, I'm a mom. So this is your dad Hall of Fame.
0: Friendship, courage, duty. And 6 total hours of men walking somewhere important without ever once stopping and asking for directions.
1: Oh, perfect!
0: Come on.
1: Perfect!
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3: Hey, K-Love, this is Chandler Moore, and this is the heart behind my song, God, I'm Just Grateful. God, I'm just grateful for you. But what this song helps me do is set my eyes on God, who is full of goodness, who is full of kindness, and list the reasons why I'm grateful. Just grateful for you. God, I'm just grateful for you. So I hope this encourages you today, while you may be going through whatever you're going through, that you still have a reason to be grateful.
4: I just know that each day that I would tune in, it had such a powerful impact, not only in my life, but on my heart and my capability to walk through that dark season with joy and hope. And I think that's the biggest thing that God has spoke to me. And I think he used this station, Instrumental, to be able to say, against all odds, not just surviving the situation, but thriving. And that was amazing to me.
2: This next song has been fixing bad days since it came out. K-Love. K-Love.

0: Father's Day around the corner, and our house, we're thinking about doing a dad movie marathon.
1: Caleb, we are Carlos and Amy, so what are you thinking you should be watching?
0: Well, I'm kind of working through my dad movies Hall of Fame to decide what I watch with my kids.
1: Yes.
2: I think Die Hard with Bruce Willis is a manly movie.
0: Manly, yes, but my kids don't pass the rating yet.
1: That's right.
0: Caleb, hello.
3: I thought it was funny. Carlos was talking yesterday about his disdain for lists, and now we were doing some of the Dad Movie Hall of Fames, and dare I say it, that was a list.
0: A Hall of Fame?
1: Oh my.
0: It's not a list!
1: Carlos.
0: The Hall of Fame is people who have done enough to gain access to an exclusive club. Members who are always looking for the next person to join them in the Hall of Fame. This is not a list, in my opinion. It's movies I've allowed entry into the Hall of Fame.
1: Sir, it is a list.
0: It's not a list!
1: It's a list, sir.
3: I think by your definition, the Hall of Famers would need to be looking for people, but you're the one putting them in the Hall of Fame.
0: Oh. Do what's funny. Do what it is. I don't hate lists that I didn't create.
1: That's what it is. That's what it is.
3: There you go. There you go.
0: Adding a movie to the Dad Hall of Fame. Caleb, hello.
4: I have my son in the car, and we actually agree and submit Gladiator, Armageddon, and Independence Day.
0: Oh, okay. So coming up next, Gladiator is my number four film.
1: Wow.
0: I mean, think about it. A devoted husband and father becomes extremely motivated after management makes several poor decisions. It's on my list. I will give Independence Day an honorable mention because it has everything. Man stuff, explosions, aircraft flying across the sky, taking down aliens, right? But the endings always bugged me. How does a human, Earth-made computer virus take down alien technology light years ahead of what we could do? Like, a dad with his laptop somehow takes down an alien spacecraft.
1: Nothing can stop a dad.

0: Man, movies are made different. They make you feel something.
1: Oh my gracious.
0: They remind you of your youth. And there's always a speech in the middle of the movie that makes you say, I should do a push-up. Maybe a pull-up.
1: Who are you and what did you do with Carlos?
0: K-Love, we're Carlos and Amy. And I'm just saying, these are these movies that should be in the Man Movie Hall of Fame. Things like Rocky,
1: yes.
0: Braveheart,
1: yes.
0: Rudy should be in there.
1: If I would add one, according to my husband, I'll never forget when our first son was born and he took a late night shift and he's out in the living room watching Star Wars.
0: Oh, yeah.
1: And I look at him and he's like, well, I got to get him started early.
0: You know what movie I started early with my kids? The Sandlot.
1: Oh.
0: It will remind you that your kids should be outside playing.
1: That's right. That's
0: not
1: right.
0: Not behind a screen. Also, on my list of man movies,
1: yes.
0: I think you should watch Remember the Titans.
1: One of my favorites.
0: Top Gun.
1: Okay.
0: Jets, Aviators, Volleyball is how we process human emotion.
1: Oh, no.

0: If you don't know what to do in your marriage, or maybe life just feels heavy, we got help for you at klove.com.
1: They're actually resources that our pastors have put together, and they're for free. You can also find them on the KLove app.

0: just your love. Your favorite movie says more about you than you might think.
1: Mm.
0: K-Love, we're Carlos and Amy.
1: What? Wait, what just happened to your voice?
0: We're in the Man Movie Hall of Fame.
1: Oh my goodness.
0: This morning I woke up and ate tree bark for breakfast. And I watched the movie Rudy.
1: Oh, you did?
0: Because it says that you're a man full of hope.
1: Yes.
0: If you watch Braveheart, well, you're a man who fights for freedom.
1: Oh boy.
0: And conviction. If it's Lord of the Rings for you, well, that means you've got nothing better to do this weekend, because you'll be watching those movies all day long.
1: Oh, that's true. Or taking a nap, yeah.
0: If you're you. But like, I want to add a few movies to this list, because there's one, it's a Christian film, if you've never seen it, called Facing the Giants.
1: I haven't seen it.
0: It will make you want to do push-ups.
1: Hey!
0: Has one of the most motivational speeches. His faith, his football is really good for family.
1: Oh.
0: Then there's like the Apollo movies, like Apollo 13.
1: Okay.
0: Proof that any man can fix anything with duct tape. And last on my list,
1: okay,
0: when it comes to like movies, are movies with like a father and a son.
1: Mm.
0: Indiana Jones and the Last Crusade. That film probably impacted my life more than it should have.
1: Why?
0: I've watched it so many times. I feel like it made me understand my dad, because my dad and I have always had like a weird, like complicated relationship.
1: Oh.
0: I watched that movie and I was like, I think I'm going to go hug my dad now.
2: One man.
0: Hey-o! Carlos here.
2: One five-story building. One basketball. One tiny basketball hoop over 100 feet away. And absolutely no quitting till he makes the basket. Will it be swish or miss?
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0: The closer you get to God, the more people notice. This verse comes from 2 Thessalonians chapter 1, verse 3, where it says, "Dear brothers and sisters, we can't help but thank God for you, because your faith is flourishing and your love for one another is growing." It can be hard to love some people, but when we choose to do it anyways, our light in the love of Jesus never shines brighter. And that's exactly what this world may need to see in us. I'm Carlos, and that's your verse of the day on K-Love.

0: now. Movies are meant to make you feel. That's why we watch them.
1: Yes.
0: K-Love, we're Carlos and Amy, and man, movies make you want to feel like you can run through a wall.
1: Ooh.
0: Or knock out Captain Ivan Drago.
1: Who?
0: Rocky IV.
1: Okay.
0: The Russian boxer.
1: Oh, yes.
0: There you go. Like, that's what these movies are meant to make you feel, especially man movies. Like,
1: sure.
0: You can just conquer the world or give a speech in the rain. But the truth is, like, guys know that most of fatherhood doesn't look like Braveheart, as much as I wish it would. It looks like getting up when you're tired.
1: Sure.
0: Showing up when no one applauds. Praying for your kids when you don't have all the answers. And trying again even after you get it wrong. It doesn't make a Hollywood movie, and is not the most cinematic thing ever, but it is holy. Some of the strongest dads are not leading armies. What are we doing? Every day we're doing our best to try to lead our families.
1: Yes.
0: Back to God. Here on just an ordinary, what, Wednesday?
1: Yeah.
0: Like, that today might be the most manly thing you do. Showing up for your kids, showing up for your family, showing up for your wife, and showing them the way home to Jesus.

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0: This is the last thing you want to see when you are walking into work.
1: A pink slip in a box by your desk.
0: Oh, no. This, I don't know, it might be even worse. And I saw it coming into work. I'll tell you what it is next.

0: There are things, ooh, you love to see when you are pulling into work, like the perfect parking spot.
1: A raise?
0: A raise would be good, or a coworker waving at you, so kind, all wonderful things. Not what I saw when I got to work today. K-Love, we are Carlos and Amy.
1: Which is weird because you and I get to work very early.
0: Yes.
1: So it's zero dark 30 outside. You're walking in.
0: Carlos, I'm surprised that I survived, honestly.
1: Would I have seen this walking in?
0: Potentially. So something was scurrying across the parking lot, and I look up, and right in front of me is a skunk.
1: It's like your favorite animal.
0: A skunk. I love skunks, but I've never been sprayed by a skunk. And honestly, I didn't know what to do.
1: You stay in your car.
0: No, I got out of my car. Dang. And the last song that was playing before I got out of my car.
1: Were you listening to K-Love?
0: Somebody's praying.
1: Oh.
0: And the first thing I thought to do, I started singing Carlos to the skunk.
1: You better be careful because it's going to be somebody spraying next.
2: How do I get through this?
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0: with a lot of things. Even sometimes the things of the world are good things or things that you're trying to do for God, but it's easy to get burned out and dry even in those places. But I'm thankful that we have a place that we can go, well, we can drink from, that will never run dry.
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2: The closer you get to God, the more people notice. This verse comes from 2 Thessalonians chapter 1, verse 3, where it says, "Dear brothers and sisters, we can't help but thank God for you, because your faith is flourishing and your love for one another is growing." It can be hard to love some people, but when we choose to do it anyways, our light in the love of Jesus never shines brighter. And that's exactly what this world may need to see in us. I'm Carlos, and that's your verse of the day on K-Love.

0: people have some strange work habits. Caleb or Carlos and Amy, there's probably a coworker who just popped in your head. Like, why do they do X, Y, and Z?
1: Okay.
0: Amy has strange habits.
1: I do?
0: You've been doing this for years.
1: Please tell me.
0: So when we first started doing this show together.
1: Yeah.
0: There was a day I got to work around the same time you did. And I hear, la, la, la, la, la, la, la, la. I'm like, who in the world? And this is before we were in this building, and we used to be in like a commercial downtown area.
1: Yes.
0: And there was this like dark alleyway we would have to walk through to get to the studio.
1: Yeah.
0: At 0:30 in the morning. And in my head, I'm like, what kind of horror film did I just walk into?
1: Well, it was delightful music, I'm sure.
0: And here comes joyful, bouncing Amy, and she's like, I'm like, what are you doing? She's like, I sing so that no one attacks me.
1: That's right. I sing or I whistle because I think that that takes the burglars away.
0: Well, it took the skunk away this morning.
1: It did. That was my first response. I just started singing Somebody's Praying, and thankfully the skunk went one way and I went the other way. So I did not get attacked by a skunk.
0: I just want you to think for a second. Just imagine you were anybody else but you. And you're watching this person walk into K-Love or walk into any office building, and they're just like, I'm making sure that there's not a burglar around
1: That's right.
0: the corner.
1: That's right.
0: And if so, Jesus loves you.
1: That's exactly what I do.
0: Make good decisions.

0: This song's been stuck in my head for days. I don't know why, but I'll catch myself singing, I need the living, I need the living, I need the living. I'll let Kane sing it for you.
1: Wow.
0: Here's Living Water on K-Love.

see Amazon reviews all over the place, but this one might be one of the most unique reviews ever. I'll share next on K-Love. I don't want

0: Of all the Amazon reviews that you've seen, it's safe to say you've probably never seen one like this. Caleb, we are Carlos and Amy. It is a sweet dad giving an Amazon-like review of his newborn.
1: It came in a little different package than we were expecting. We had to do some manual opening of the box, but hey, we got it out of there. So this one...
2: Wait, like a C-section?
0: His wife has C-section, okay. Yes.
1: Was 21 inches, I believe. It was 6 pounds, 14 ounces. I do have a few complaints. I would give this one like, 4.5 stars. Nothing about the features were wrong, anything like that. The big thing about this one is this one came with the gassy mode activated. All in all, we were pretty fortunate. We just got the base package, whatever they decide to send you. You know, when you don't go for the super deluxe that comes with the night nurse and the nanny, you kind of get what you get, right?
2: Okay, what I want to hear from this dad is, when you've had the package or you've had the product for a few years,
0: yes,
2: you do a years later review.
0: Oh.
2: I want a review in 13 years when his daughter is full of hormones now. Like, this package is defective. I don't know what has happened. It is raging for no reason. She looks at me and I can just tell she's angry. Like, what is... Like, I want to hear that review in 13 years.
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4: Have you ever doubted God's call on your life? 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In 1 Timothy 4, Paul offers this encouragement. 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Be an example to all believers in what you say, in the way you live, in your love, your faith, and your purity. In other words, don't let anyone call you worthless when God has declared you worthy in Jesus Christ. Other people can accuse you, they can cut you down, they can ignore you, but ultimately your calling comes from Him. Don't live down to what others say, live up to what God sees in you. Be an example.
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0: Even Amy has moments where she doesn't quite feel as joyful as she should.
1: Of course I do.
0: K-Love, we're Carlos and Amy. If you struggle finding joy, you're not alone. That's one of my struggles too. But something I learned about it yesterday has really helped me. And I pray it does for you next on K-Love.

0: Happiness is all green lights on the way to work, baby.
1: Hip, hip, hooray!
0: But joy is being okay with nothing but red.
1: That's right.
0: Okay, love, we're Carlos and Amy, and I admittedly, shamefully, will say that I struggle with joy.
1: Oh.
0: Like, my base operating mode is not joyful. Amy's base operating mode is joy on steroids.
1: Oh, I do feel joyful.
0: The only time I ever saw Amy different was when you won that 50 days of no sugar.
1: Oh, please don't remind me.
0: I'm like, who just walked into the building?
1: Yeah,
0: the Terminator?
1: That was real hard to find joy during that period.
0: So you were grinchy.
1: Oh, I was, kind of.
0: But that's the thing. My therapist yesterday talked to me about it. I'm like, I want to be more joyful. I want my baseline to be joy.
1: Yeah.
0: Because I feel like as believers, that's where we should live.
1: Absolutely.
0: And he's like, well, happiness and joy, we know, are different things. And this is what he said. Stick with me for just a second. He said, happiness comes when things are happening.
1: Mm.
0: When you're with your friends, out to dinner, when kids are being great, when you're having fun. Well, all these happenings make you feel happy. But when you strip all that away and it's just you, well, you have to rely on the fruit of the Spirit. Because that's where joy is found. And just like any fruit has to grow, you gotta tend to your garden.
1: So it's not just if you want more joy, but if you want more love, if you want more peace, if you want more patience, that's the one I need more of.
0: Look, you want big muscles, you gotta go to the gym.
1: Yeah.
0: Right? You wanna have joy, you gotta tend to it. You gotta work on growing that within you. And he gave me some things to do, like sitting with God for 15 minutes a day. And for me, because I'm highly distracted, he's like, when you sit and you remove all those distractions, it forces you to connect back to your creator.
1: That's smart.
0: And when you do, it's like you're attaching yourself back to that vine. And what's going to grow? The fruit attached to it. The fruit that you're going to need access to when you get nothing but red lights on the way to work. And you're sitting there, you're like, how? How do I get 17 red lights? There's only 16 stops, Lord. Help me, right? But when you're in those moments and you can't find happiness, well, you go back to your baseline. And when you have grown that fruit of joy, it will be there every time.
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4: Meet me in the valley.
5: You know, the way out of our valleys is through, so that he can meet us in those places.
4: Meet me in the valley.
5: We are not alone in it. He'll meet us there, and he'll take us through.
6: I don't even know how I started listening to K-Love. I just came across it, I guess. They had the message for today. They said, whatever you're going through, you got to find the good in your bad situation. Honestly, I was getting mad every time that I heard it. I raised my hand to the sky, and I yelled out to God. I was like, where's the good in this? Tell me I've lost everything. For the first time in my life, I heard him say, would you have come back if not for this? And whew, that is the day that changed my life. I told God, I said, you know, I don't know how it's going to look. My life your way, but I can't do it my way anymore, and I gave my life to him.

0: positive, encouraging K-Love. We're Carlos and Amy, and it kind of hit me that happiness is like the weather. Like, it can change on a dime.
1: Oh, yeah.
0: But joy is knowing that no matter what, the sun still exists behind the clouds.
1: Ooh, that is good, and that is why you have to have Jesus, the joy, as your foundation, because your world, my world, it gets crazy all around you, but you can still be joyful in the middle of it.

0: you've ever said, "Lord help me," when it comes to what you should be doing next, maybe this podcast is perfect for you.
1: It's Perfectly Loved, Rediscovering Rachel Lampa, and you can watch it for free, kloveondemand.com, and learn how to rediscover your calling and your identity in Christ.

0: positive, encouraging K-Love. We're Carlos and Amy. Allie is off today, so we've invited Steve to come and play.
1: Yay!
2: Good morning.
0: This game is simple. It's called Passwords. So you're going to get three words, all given to me from AI.
1: Okay.
0: That are describing one of the artists we play here on K-Love.
1: Ooh.
0: So your three words are going to be, for this artist, Crocs, Lo-Fi, Gen Z. Who is it?
1: Steve, take it away.
2: I'm going to go with Forrest Frank.
3: Yeah.
1: Good job.
0: This one feels really easy. We're going to go with...
1: because you can see the answers.
0: That's true. Soulful.
1: Okay.
0: Raspy. Louisiana.
2: Oh, I got it.
1: Okay.
2: Lauren Daigle.
1: I was going to say Ben Fuller.
0: Is he from Louisiana?
1: No. I don't think so.
0: When it comes to Christian music, Steve is one of the...
1: He's smart.
0: He's like an encyclopedia. He's like a Rolodex of this music. All right, let's go one more time. Again, Amy, this one should be easy.
1: Okay, thank you.
0: Brothers. Theatrical. Australian.
1: Oh, freaking country!
2: What are we waiting for?
0: All right. You feel like you got a handle on the game now?
1: Yeah, but I'm pretty sure Steve gave me the last one.
2: I may have paused to give you a chance.
0: He literally pointed at you, Amy.
1: I know!
0: All right, last round next.
4: One man.
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4: 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One tiny basketball hoop over 100 feet away. And absolutely no quitting till he makes the basket. 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
7: There's one king. Nobody voted him in. Nobody can vote him out. There's one Lord. He establishes himself as the leader of the cosmos, the universe, and the earth. God is so great and so big, he stretched out the expanse of the universes and then put the earth as his footstool. So what we're walking around on, Jesus is just relaxed on. That's how big the God is that you serve. Don't let any other kingdom try to pull your allegiance away from the one true king, the one who reigns forever. All of these continents, all of these countries, all of these powers, and all of these princes are all going to bow at the name of Jesus Christ.
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0: The closer you get to God, the more people notice. This verse comes from 2 Thessalonians chapter 1, verse 3, where it says, "Dear brothers and sisters, we can't help but thank God for you, because your faith is flourishing and your love for one another is growing." It can be hard to love some people, but when we choose to do it anyways, our light in the love of Jesus never shines brighter. And that's exactly what this world may need to see in us. I'm Carlos, and that's your verse of the day on K-Love.

0: author.
1: Three words, three clues, one artist. Let's see if you can do it. K-Love, we're Carlos and Amy. Our buddy Steve is here.
2: Yay!
1: He's filling in as our game player today with Allie out on vacation. So, Amy, Steve, here we go. Final round. Your three words. Sneakers. Hip-hop. Veteran.
2: Toby!
1: Yes! Well done.
3: All right. Nice.
1: She's come to play. And by the way, Steve, she has tied the game.
4: Have I really?
5: No more pausing. I mean, not that I'm...
2: Anyway. Oh, Steve. Wow. Right.
1: Three words.
2: Right to the heart.
1: Chains, gravel, redemption.
2: Zach Williams. Did you give that to me, Steve?
5: I did not.
2: I really want it.
1: Wow. All right. There's one artist left. To tie the game, and if we do, we'll go to a bonus round.
2: Come on, JoJo.
1: All right, last three words.
2: Okay.
1: Storyteller, guitar, legacy.
2: Stephen Curtis Chapman.
5: No! So
3: I lost.
1: Steve has been dethroned.
2: Oh, hey, I have some candy for you.
1: You're like a doctor on the way. You just got a shot at the doctor. You're not feeling great about yourself. Here's a dum-dum.
2: I'm sorry.
5: Here, I was all nice last round.

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0: perfectly.
1: There are a whole lot of ways that you feel the love of God, but for kiddos, there is one way more than any others. K-Love, we are Carlos and Amy, so talking to thousands of kids all over the world, and they mention things like, I feel the love of God when I'm praying, or during special events at church, so whether that be camp or VBS, but by far more than anything else, kids said, yep, I feel the love of God through my family.
2: I was going to say through my dad.
1: Really? Yeah. Carlos, that would have been your guess?
2: Well, because I've read before that kids will often paint a picture of their heavenly father.
1: Yes.
2: Through their earthly one.
1: Okay, for a moment when I saw that, it made me nervous as a mom because I thought, man, that's a whole bunch of responsibility to carry.
2: Yeah.
1: But then I also saw it as an opportunity for when I do make mistakes or when we can spend that extra time together that I choose that.
2: I have never apologized more to my kids than after I heard that. Because I want my kids to experience the grace of God.
1: Absolutely.
2: Through the grace of me.
1: Yes.
2: And even me asking for their grace.
1: Yeah.
2: So I've become, it's hard because like there are some times where like as the parent, you don't really feel the need to apologize.
1: Yeah.
2: Because you're like, I'm the dad. This is my way or the highway. That's how I grew up. My dad was very clear. In my home, he would say, this is a dictatorship and I am the dictator.
1: Dad.
2: And he meant it as a joke.
1: Sure.
2: But for a while, like, I struggled with the way God would love me.
1: Mm.
2: Like, I had to get it right in order to be loved.
1: But that's not the case.
2: But that's not the case. And the beauty about this, you can start today.
1: Yeah.
2: It doesn't matter if your kids are old and grown, they got kids of their own. You can still model what the love of Jesus looks like to your kids by how you treat them.
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9: I'm not loved because I'm worthy. 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
10: Every morning, before the house wakes and the fear starts whispering, I press play on K-Love. The coffee drips, the sun lifts its head, and the first note reaches the place that the biopsy scar can't touch. Doctors speak in scans and numbers, K-Love speaks in hope. Between appointments and what-ifs, I meet God in melodies, promises braided through news, prayer, and a song I didn't know I needed. Positive and encouraging became my battle rhythm, a quiet anthem that steadies my steps every day.
11: The closer you get to God, the more people notice. This verse comes from 2 Thessalonians chapter 1, verse 3, where it says, "Dear brothers and sisters, we can't help but thank God for you, because your faith is flourishing and your love for one another is growing." It can be hard to love some people, but when we choose to do it anyways, our light in the love of Jesus never shines brighter. And that's exactly what this world may need to see in us. I'm Carlos, and that's your verse of the day on K-Love.

0: Like the party, cool.
1: It could be when you're praying or when you're at church for a special event. It's when you feel God. But for kiddos, more than anything else, it's when they're interacting and with their parents. It's their family. Mm. Caleb, we are Carlos and Amy, and these were kids, thousands of them, all over the world saying, it's mom and dad that I look to, and when I'm with them, I feel the presence of God.
2: So then what happens when that picture is broken?
1: Yeah.
2: Or they've painted this picture because of someone who was angry or absent or controlling or unpredictable or cruel. Like, as great as our homes are, Amy, there are homes that kids are not growing up that way. And it gives them a very distorted view of God.
1: Carlos, I think of my sweet, sweet friend, and she grew up in a really difficult family. And she loved the Lord, but she struggled. She said, God, help me. She would pray continually, show me what a good father is supposed to look like. And she still hasn't arrived because her vision of God is what her earthly father was. But every day she's getting a little bit closer.
2: I'll tell you, as parents, like, we were never meant to be the definition of God.
1: Yeah.
2: And even at our best, we're still just a reflection. And let's be honest, reflections can be distorted.
1: True.
2: Which is why Jesus came in to correct the picture. It's like he puts glasses on our eyes for the first time and we can see clearly what the love of God actually looks like. And here's the joy of this, is that he is inviting God and you to redefine what a father is always supposed to be. Look, as parents, we do our best. And sometimes we're going to mess it up.
1: All the time.
2: We're going to paint the wrong picture. We're going to color outside the lines. We're going to get it wrong. But we don't get the final brushstroke. God does. And that's the joy that I have. That's what gives my heart peace, because I'm training my kids to see him in spite of me.
3: This is the moment where everything

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1: And you can listen, you can find out more. 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

You go into a job interview as prepared as possible, but still you can get caught off guard. K-Love, we are Carlos and Amy, and it happened to my son yesterday. The question that stumped him and his response next.

0: You go into a job interview thinking, I've got this, until you don't. K-Love, we are Carlos and Amy. Job interviews can be really, really tough. And my son, Max, lost his first job. And so now he's doing all the interviews and all the applications. And my husband and I have been prepping him. Okay, be prepared. These are the type of questions that you're going to get asked. So yesterday he left to do an interview. Comes home and he's like, Mom, you did not prepare me for this, but I think I nailed it.
1: Was it the blender question?
0: No. Here's a question that he was asked. What's something that you've done that won't appear on your application or resume, but you're really, really proud of?
1: And he
0: sat for a moment, Carlos, and he said, and Mom, I nailed it. Here's my answer. I told him, my egg sandwich. I have nailed how to make an egg sandwich and flip the eggs without breaking the yolk.
1: Look, that's hard to do.
0: Oh my
1: honestly.
0: Gracious. I thought of all the things. I'm like, oh, Max, that's great. He's like, isn't that the perfect answer? And I thought, yes, it's
1: true. There's accepting the Lord and Savior Jesus as your Savior. There's, you know, going out to church camp. There's football. There's a lot. But you know what?
0: Right.
1: He must love that egg sandwich.
0: He sure does.
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3: Are you ready to get unstuck? Here's how. In our spiritual lives, we often get stuck overanalyzing ourselves. We replay our mistakes, obsess over our weaknesses, and wonder if we'll ever measure up. But that constant self-focus becomes idolatry. But here's the good news. The more we fix our eyes on Jesus and his redeeming work, the more our lives are transformed. When we behold him, his love, his cross, his resurrection, he begins to take hold of us. So today, let's stop staring at ourselves and start

0: with the egg sandwich?
1: I don't know.
0: K-Love, we are Carlos and Amy.
1: According to my son, he's nailed it. At a job interview, and they said, hey, tell us something you're really proud of that you can do that's not on your job application. And my son's answer was, I make a mean egg sandwich.
0: I don't get it. Like, so this instantly takes me back to being a newlywed. So going into my marriage with my wife, I knew this girl don't cook. But thankfully, I love cooking.
1: You do. And she'll admit she's not the best cook.
0: She'll tell you. So it's like the third or fourth day of our marriage. And I'm getting up for the day. I think I'm like going to go take a shower. She's like, honey, I'm going to make you breakfast today. And I was like, oh, well, thank you, baby.
1: What a treat.
0: All right. So remember, I come to the kitchen and she's like, hey, have you ever had an egg sandwich? I'm like,
1: no, she didn't.
0: I'm like, you mean like
1: toast?
0: Egg on toast? She's like, yeah, I put a piece of cheese on there and everything. I'm like, oh, no, girl. I lied.
1: You lied, Carlos.
0: Through my teeth. You're a newlywed. I want my wife to feel good about it. To be honest, I want her to cook me breakfast again, right? So what do I say? Nah, girl, I have never had a sandwich like this before in my life.
2: It's been a long year. It almost took me down, I swear.

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0: I hate to admit this. Honestly, this is so embarrassing. I'm Scott. I was going to say, I'm so glad you're listening to Caleb, but I'm not sure at this moment that I really am. So I learned something interesting this morning about the bathrooms at work. I have had a bit of an upset stomach all morning, and I literally was just praying, Lord, please bring me some relief. And he did. After I got to work, however, which, let's be honest, that's not optimal. But I was grateful for the relief until all of a sudden, sitting there with my stomach still working through its issues, the lights go off. Like absolute pitch blackness in the bathroom. And I'm like, what in the world? I was in there for like 10 minutes. And of course, you're not moving around a lot, so you're not triggering the sensor that apparently keeps the lights on. And so there I sit. And I was like, this is so embarrassing. I can't believe it. I'm grateful to know that that's a thing at work. I'm not about to ask if anyone else has discovered that. Sometimes God has the most unique ways of keeping us humble.
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2: Hi, Caleb. I'm Cece Winans with the message of my song, Worthy of It All.
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3: You're worthy of it all.
2: He's worthy of all of our praise, all of our strength. The Bible instructs us to love him with all of our heart, soul, and mind. Why? Because he deserves nothing less. He is worthy of it all.
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4: The radio just quit working, and me and my wife were just driving down the road one day, and it just started playing out of nowhere. And it was Caleb, and I feel like that was the beginning of our journey back to God. My whole family got baptized about a month ago, and we found a church, and it's just like that was like the center point of it all. Like, that, I feel like that started every bit of it. It was just amazing how it all happened. Like, okay, I hear you, God. I'm listening. We're just so joyful now, so thankful for everything that you've done for us.

I'm Scott, and one of our most sincere hopes at K-Love is that every day you'll draw a little closer to Jesus. And there are some things here at K-Love that you may not even be aware of. I wasn't aware of how many great resources are available to you. I'll tell you where you can find them and all the ways that you can find help next.

0: At K-Love, our hope every day is that you'll draw a little closer to Jesus. The Lord says, in fact, that when we draw close to Him, He draws close to us. And maybe that happens through the right song at the right time, or something you hear on the radio, or getting prayed for when you need it, maybe having a conversation with one of our pastors. But they realized that there were more opportunities to help you with things that you might be struggling with, whether it's in relationships or with parenting or spiritual struggles or struggles with mental health. And Pastor David, I'm glad that you're here today to kind of unpack for us what people can find in the heart behind Life Resources.
1: Scott, you know, one of the things we realized when we would get so many calls is we were able to pray with people. In fact, Peter talks about that, where he said, it's one thing to pray for somebody, it's another thing to do something about it. And that's one of the things that we started finding is we had so many people calling with needs and heartbreaks and concerns, and we were willing to pray with them, share scripture with them, but then we realized there was something missing. We weren't able to equip them beyond the call. And so that's where Life Resources pages came into play. And when people go to the pages, especially whether it's relationships or spiritual struggles or even just mental health and other things, we wanted to give people something beyond the call, beyond the connection, where now it was something that they could go to as a trusted source of really good Christian biblical material and resources that they could really take with them beyond a phone call or beyond a touch point that we would have with them.
0: I love that. As I said, our hope at K-Love is to help you draw closer to Jesus every day. There are some great resources. 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

You ever feel like things are not going to be all right? I'm Scott. I'm so glad you're listening to Kalo, because what's coming up next is a short, simple prayer in those moments that will help you lean into God, to trust

0: This might be one of the shortest, simplest prayers you ever pray, but one that shows how much you love and trust God. I'm Scott. I'm so glad you're listening to K-Love. I love Tanner Olson. He's great. He's got a book called Getting Through What You're Going Through. He just writes beautifully. And I read something today and it really struck me because I wrestle with this at times myself. And I didn't know how much I needed it. Maybe you need it as much as I did today. It says, God, I don't know. Amen. I've been saying this prayer for years, and I'm sure I'll be praying it for the rest of my life. It's a prayer that I'm only beginning to understand. It's a short prayer, a simple prayer, an honest prayer. How does God respond to such a prayer? If we listen carefully, I think we always hear him saying something along the lines of, be not afraid, for I am with you. I'm learning that saying we don't know isn't a sign of weakness. It's a sign of trust and surrender. With these simple words, I'm asking for help, and asking for help has never been a sign of weakness, but of strength. Today, maybe you'll join me in this simple prayer. God, I don't know. Amen.
1: How do I get through this?
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5: 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They saw a need and they took action.
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6: The closer you get to God, the more people notice. This verse comes from 2 Thessalonians chapter 1, verse 3, where it says, "Dear brothers and sisters, we can't help but thank God for you, because your faith is flourishing and your love for one another is growing." It can be hard to love some people, but when we choose to do it anyways, our light in the love of Jesus never shines brighter. And that's exactly what this world may need to see in us. I'm Carlos, and that's your verse of the day on K-Love.

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1: Hey, I'm Scott. 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

0: I'm Scott. I'm curious, as the Kayla family, if you remember that Tootsie Pop commercial where the kid was walking around asking everybody how many licks it took to get to the center of a Tootsie Pop. And he ran into the wise old owl who went, a one, a two, a three. That's kind of what our Father's Day contest is like. Swish or miss. You can play along by simply texting the word dude to 21947. And here's why I want you to do that, because you have the opportunity to win the ultimate getaway for dad for Father's Day. Your whole family can join Carlos from the Morning Show in Des Moines, Iowa for the Dude Perfect Squad Games Tour Stop. It is going to be a blast. The guys from Dude Perfect were my guests yesterday, and they were sharing what you can expect. I'm telling you, I cannot wait to see these guys on tour. It is going to be so much fun. And not only are you going to get to see the tour, you're going to get to meet the dudes. So make sure that you put a guess in as to how many shots it takes Carlos from the roof of the Kayla building to make a basket. Just like that old commercial. We're curious how many shots it's going to take. If you guess right, you could be on your way to the Dude Perfect Tour Stop in Des Moines with Carlos from the Morning Show. 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And you could be giving dad the ultimate Father's Day getaway.
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5: 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I'm safe, I'm loved, I'm more than enough. 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
2: The closer you get to God, the more people notice. This verse comes from 2 Thessalonians chapter 1, verse 3, where it says, "Dear brothers and sisters, we can't help but thank God for you, because your faith is flourishing and your love for one another is growing." It can be hard to love some people, but when we choose to do it anyways, our light in the love of Jesus never shines brighter. And that's exactly what this world may need to see in us. I'm Carlos, and that's your verse of the day on K-Love.

0: this world.
1: Hey, I'm Scott, and I'm so glad you're listening to K-Love because I need your help. Well, not me, but a mom. A mom needs your help. She's planning for VBS, and she says, I'm just at a loss as to what to do. Maybe somebody can help me. Maybe that's you. Maybe you're a VBS pro. We're going to find out how you can help next.

0: My name is Kimberly.
1: What's up, Kimberly?
0: Well, I'm helping to plan our vacation Bible school, and I wonder what are the best games and activities.
1: Ooh, you're asking the wrong person, because let me tell you, I was a youth pastor for a while, and so I think the crazier and grosser icebreaker games are the best. Like, have you ever heard of the Sprite Challenge? Yeah, there's two of them, actually. There's one where you, like, chug Sprite as fast as you can, and Sprite has this ability to make you, like, let out the biggest belches you've ever heard.
0: Yes.
1: So that's fun. The other one is, if you eat a banana and then chug Sprite, it has a tendency not to stay down because it foams up and it comes blasting out. So it looks like some scene out of a Nickelodeon slime time show. Or Chubby Bunny was another one that we used to do in youth group. So I don't know how well those would go over with your VBS class. Honestly, the class would probably love them. I'm just not sure how much their parents would love them.
0: Well, the lady asked me, she's like, can you think of some games? And I think I'm boring.
1: Hey, listen, I grew up in the era where we played with lawn darts and played mumbly peg and jumped dirt bikes, jumped out of hay mounds, blew up Tonka toys with fireworks. So I'm not sure if I'm the expert you want to lean on for what crazy stuff to do with VBS kids. This is honestly probably why they had my wife teach at VBS and had me work security.
0: Yeah.
1: But I'm guessing that there are some VBS veterans who know perfect games to use as icebreakers to get the kids engaged. I would imagine that if I put it out there, you'd have a bunch of people offering some ideas.
0: Because I can research all day long, but I would really like to hear from kids and parents that have already had vacation Bible school this year. Like, what are the things that your kids jumped in the car and said, oh my gosh, this is the funnest thing ever?
1: All right, you got it. If you can help Kimberly, call me at 800-900-1300 right now, or send me a message along on Instagram at Caleb Scott or Caleb Middance.

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0: I'm Scott, and if you are a VBS veteran, Kimberly needs your help today. 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Do you have a little help for Kimberly with great VBS games that she can use with her kids?
1: I do. I'm not sure what area she's from, but one of the great things that the kids in my class and my own kids loved was water play, where you put up a bunch of poles and you do like little fishing games, and then you have squirt guns. The other thing that was a big hit was arts, crafts, and face painting.
0: Oh, yeah, that sounds fun. Do you let the kids face paint each other?
1: Yes.
0: That's got to get really interesting really fast.
1: It did. We also let them paint the leaders.
0: Oh, did you enjoy that or not?
1: I did. The kids were creative and they were very happy to be able to paint something on a leader's face.
0: What was the worst paint job you ever got?
1: I would say just a bunch of mixture of colors on your face. You didn't really make a picture.
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3: Much has been said about Jesus' gift of the cross, but what of the other gifts? 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The only required act for our salvation was the shedding of blood, yet he did much more, so much more. 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
6: One unexpected moment on Mount Hood changed the course of Mike Tatlock's life. The Portland pastor and Trailblazers chaplain found himself in a frightening situation while climbing the mountain. What happened as he slid down the mountainside is something he still can't explain, but clearly God.
7: I just came to a complete stop. It goes against all the laws of physics, but something stopped me.
6: Mike says that experience became more than a remarkable rescue. It became a powerful reminder of God's presence and faithfulness. And in the days that followed, he says the Lord gave him a message he'll never forget.
7: Now the Lord said, "Hey, every time you look at Mount Hood, you get to say, look what I accomplished." And he said, "Mike, my hand was on you. You don't get to take that trophy. I'm going to be the trophy."
6: Hear how one moment on a mountain became a lasting testimony of God's protection, purpose, and grace. I'm Crystal Thornton. To hear more, go to klove.com/godstories.
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0: I have one that's like an icebreaker and team building.
1: I'm Scott. I'm so glad you're listening to K-Love, especially if you are planning for VBS. Kimberly called a few minutes ago, and she's like, I need help. I don't know what to do for games and activities. And Haley, I understand you have a great idea for Kimberly.
0: So you have really as many kids as you want. You just get them all in a circle, have them stick out their hands, have them each grab any random hand in the circle with both, and then they have to figure out their way to get themselves untangled. And by the end, you'll just end up in a circle all holding hands.
1: Sounds like a giant game of Twister almost.
0: Oh, pretty much. My church did it all 4 years of VBS, and then when I became a leader, I introduced our church to that, and it has been a huge hit.
1: Have you ever witnessed anyone getting hurt in the human knot game?
0: Not injured, but frustrated, very much so.
1: Scarred mentally forever by VBS games.
0: Yes, sir.
2: One thing I did was I did cup phones with the kids. The plastic cups and a string between them.
1: Oh,
2: and you pull it tight and then you can talk. I was teaching them about how we can share the gospel with others that way, and then they were able to do icebreakers, they memorized the Bible verses using it, did a bunch of different things, and the kids had so much fun. I couldn't get them to stop.
1: Oh, that's really cool. You went like kind of old school.
2: We were doing a Western theme, so we were talking about the invention of phones, and then I was like, here's cup phones, and the kids just went all over it. They loved it.
1: Was there one conversation that you saw between the kids that really hit home for you?
2: I think there was one girl at the end of my lesson, she came up to me and said, I love science so much. Seeing your lesson wants me to be a scientist.
1: Oh.
2: The second day, another girl came up to me and she asked to get saved. So that was a huge, huge praise.
1: And that right there is why I love VBS so much.
2: The whole purpose is to get God into their hearts, because some kids may never hear about God other than VBS.
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4: 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I feel like every time that I make a turn, it is heading down

0: confess the places that we fall short, that's when God's perfect love shows up and loves us perfectly.
1: I just know that each day that I would tune in, it had such a powerful impact, not only in my life, but on my heart and my capability to walk through that dark season with joy and hope. And I think that's the biggest thing that God has spoke to me. And I think he used this station, Instrumental, to be able to say, against all odds, not just surviving the situation, but thriving. And that was amazing to me.
2: God's story.
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4: With the 2026 World Cup events underway, a new God-inspired initiative is moving alongside. Victory Beyond the Cup is mobilizing Christians around one of the most watched events in the world and using the excitement as a catalyst for hospitality, conversation, and sharing Jesus at watch parties.
5: We have the opportunity to step into this cultural moment and in a really significant way. 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
4: The goal? Mobilizing 100,000 believers and 10,000 churches in multiple nations to reach out wherever they are.
5: We've just seen pastors and individuals just saying like, I see this and I want to be a part of it.
4: I'm Jalen Caldwell. 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
2: If you leave right now, you'll miss the next song. And

Hey, I'm Scott, and there may have to be a VBS Hall of Fame induction for one of the games that Lisa is going to recommend as an activity at VBS. Wait till you hear this game. She shares with us next.

0: Jobber.
1: Hey, my name is Josiah.
2: Hi, Josiah. So do you have some ideas as a kid for Kimberly and what she should be doing for VBS games and icebreakers?
1: Yeah, like Nerf Wars are really fun. Like where you just have an all-out war with Nerf guns. Those are awesome.
2: Dude, the Nerf Wars are a blast. We used to have Nerf Wars in the building and for some reason they banned it.
1: Why?
2: I don't know. I think we need to bring it back.
1: You totally should.
2: So if I happen to start a Nerf War here at work and get in trouble for it, are you okay with me telling him it was your idea?
1: What? No.
2: Hi, Lisa. Do you have some ideas for Kimberly on what she can do for activities and icebreakers at VBS?
3: Well, I was over recreation for years for VBS, and we used to love the you play the slip and slide softball.
2: Slip and slide softball? That sounds like so much fun. I want to play like right now. Is it anything like I'm imagining?
3: Well, you could place a plastic if you don't have the slip and slides or in between the bases. And then you use a Nerf ball or something. When you hit it, you use your slip and slide to get to the base.
2: That sounds awesome. I want to play that.
3: That was really fun. And we done like water balloon relays, you know, where the kids would line up in teams.
2: How did you come up with all the ideas? Is there like a VBS school that you go to?
3: I built my own sets and everything.
2: That's incredible. That's why kids love VBS leaders so much.
3: Oh, yeah. I mean, it's hot. It's summer. And yeah. Most of the parents didn't mind because there's water.
2: That should go down like in a VBS Hall of Fame. Slip and slide softball.

0: Hey, I'm Scott, and I'm convinced that some of y'all are just VBS legends. Some of the ideas you have, including Chris's, that I'll share with you next, so good.
1: Making well with my soul. Don't let me face this loneliness alone. Making well.

0: I'm Scott, and let me just say, y'all are VBS legends. Thanks so much for helping Kimberly out. She was looking for some ideas for games and activities, and y'all have shared some amazing ideas. What's up, Krista?
1: I have a game that I did with my ages 10 to 15 group that turned out to be really fun.
0: What'd you do?
1: So I broke them up into groups of 4 or 5-ish and gave them all 3x5 index cards. And they had to come up with as many things as possible that they all had in common. It couldn't be like we all have eyes. It could be we all have brown eyes. And told them as many as possible. They could have as many cards as they could use, but they had like 5 minutes to do it in. And I didn't tell them what was next. After the 5 minutes were up, and I would look at their cards, and then we had a competition to see who could build the tallest tower that would not fall over using those index cards.
0: That's so cool. I love that. And what a great way for the kids to get to know one another, because I think so often, you know, it's not till the very end of the week that you kind of finally get to know some of the people that you're going to VBS with. And this is a great opportunity for them to, right out of the gate, learn about each other.
1: Exactly. But then they enjoyed the competition part of, ooh, can we build the best tower? So it was a lot of fun.
0: That's so cool. Have you had any stories over the years as a VBS leader that have been like your favorite?
1: So I've been helping with VBS for a couple of decades now. And I love seeing the littles that are now our helpers, because once they turn 13, they're allowed to help us with VBS. We started our babies program actually because of one kid. He was too young to come to VBS, but he loved the music. He would dance and sing. And so we finally told grandma, you know what? Just bring him. If you're with him, it'll be fine. Just, you know, you have to stay with him. And now he's old enough where he's helping us with our VBS. And we have a babies program that we created because of this one kid.
0: Oh, that's the best. I love that. Thanks for doing such an amazing job.
1: Oh, I love it. It's so much fun.
0: Yeah, it's the best, right? There's nothing like
1: it is.
0: Seeing kids get excited about Jesus.
1: Oh, it's absolutely my favorite part of anything I do.
2: How do I get through this?
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6: Now, if I were to view this scripture from the perspective of the blind man, it would encourage me to reevaluate some of my relationships, because the reason the blind man got sight was because he was around people who could see. 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Everybody that's with you isn't necessarily interested in your success or you becoming all that God has called and created you to be, because you becoming something better or different would actually incriminate them and they're settling for a mediocre, ordinary life. So they want you to stay the same so they can stay the same and feel comfortable just being the same.
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7: 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And that's exactly what this world may need to see in us. I'm Carlos, and that's your verse of the day on K-Love. 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

0: If you missed the performance of the K-Love Fan Awards, it was Ben Fuller singing this song, Black Sheep. It was him, a guitar, and a heart convicted that God runs after all of us. You can watch the performance of this year's K-Love Fan Awards for this performance over there on YouTube.
1: You broke through a thousand fences, been rescued from a thousand ditches.

Can you imagine winning an Olympic gold medal and then you decide, nah, this ain't it. And you walk away from the endorsement deals, the fame, because you believe God is calling you somewhere else. I'm Lori, here with you at K-Love. That actually is Eric Liddell's story. He is a man, an Olympic track star back in the day. He wins

0: Olympic gold. And if you want to know more about his story, there's a movie made about him. It's called Chariots of Fire. Kids, Google it. It's incredibly inspiring. But after he does all of his track success, Olympic gold medal, he gives it all up and he walks away. He walks to a mission field that God has called him to in China to serve as a missionary. And in fact, if I'm getting his story correctly, I believe that he died in an internment camp during World War II after years of serving other people. And it just got me thinking, we can reach the top, the pinnacle of what the world says, oh, that's success, an Olympic gold medal, endorsement deals. The list is long of what the world applauds. But if deep in your gut, you just know, it's not bad, but I believe that God has got something better for me. And the world may not even know what that thing is, but walking with God, there's nothing better. What if the thing that God is calling you to isn't platforms to be built? It is one person, one soul, one conversation. I'm not sure what it is in any of our lives, but I know this. When we walk faithfully with God, I don't think any of us are desiring the platform. Nobody's looking behind us being like, but does anybody see? Like, we are just staring straight ahead, walking with God in His plans and His purposes. That's the best place to be.
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2: Hey, K-Love, this is Jamie McDonald, and this is the story behind my new song, Ain't No Way.
3: Ain't no way that he's gonna let me.
2: It's so easy for us to say, God, where are you? Have you forgotten about me? But there's no way you're going to let me down.
3: My God has got a history of showing up for me. Ain't no way.
2: As I look back over my life, there's not one time that you failed me, and you're going to show up for me now. And that's what Ain't No Way is all about.
3: You're going to fail me now.
4: There was just like a really bad time in our life. My relationship with my mom and everything wasn't super great. I remember her calling and telling me that one day she was sitting in her car and like she was having a really, really bad day. Like she had Caleb on and the song You Stay came on and she was like praying. And basically that literally saved her life. And she was like, all right, I'm giving it all up to God at this point. Whatever you say, I'm here for you. It was just like a huge, like pivotal turning point in my whole family's life.
5: The closer you get to God, the more people notice. This verse comes from 2 Thessalonians chapter 1, verse 3, where it says, "Dear brothers and sisters, we can't help but thank God for you, because your faith is flourishing and your love for one another is growing." It can be hard to love some people, but when we choose to do it anyways, our light in the love of Jesus never shines brighter. And that's exactly what this world may need to see in us. I'm Carlos, and that's your verse of the day on K-Love.

What's the summer plan that you are most looking forward to? I'm not sure about most, but I tell you what, I am looking forward to being at the Greek for the K-Love live concert to see these guys and Tarian and Crowder. Oh, it's going to be a good show. We'd love to see you there as well. KLove.com for all the info. Here's Elevation Worship.

So here's what you're going to do. You're going to guess how many tries it took Carlos from the morning show here at K-Love to shoot a basketball from the roof of K-Love into the basketball hoop in the parking lot. If you can get the right guess, you can be entered to win the VIP package to go see a whole bunch of trick shots with Dude Perfect this summer. All the info and to enter to win is at klove.com now.

0: grateful for you.
1: Were you there for the beginning of this song, Chandler Moore's God, I'm Just Grateful? Because the very first line of that song here at K-Love said, there was no way until you made one. And then we get into that song to be able to say, God, I'm just grateful for you. Man, these songs are so important. I'm Lori with you here at K-Love. They're important because they remind me, I hope that they remind you too, that there is nothing that we can do to earn God's love. We can't clean ourselves up good enough. We can't walk in a straight enough line. It is the work, the only work of Jesus Christ that makes us able to be in relationship with God. Isn't that an amazing gift? Talk about grateful. The forgiveness of God, that he would be able to wipe those things, that slate clean for us, that we don't have to walk under the shame of our sin. We get to walk in freedom because we are forgiven by God. Man, all the ways that I am so grateful for him, his work on the cross, his forgiveness, his love, the way that God meets us in the smallest moments and the greatest joys and triumphs. That song just hits my heart in beautiful ways. I hope it does yours as well. And if you want to hear it again, you're going to want to wait for Chandler Moore to sing God, I'm Just Grateful here at K-Love.
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5: Have you ever wanted to know God's will? 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Well, there's one place where God's will is made crystal clear. 1 Thessalonians 5 says, always be joyful, never stop praying, be thankful in all circumstances, for this is God's will for you who belong to Christ Jesus. You may be facing uncertainty, but you can know for certain that God wants you to be joyful, prayerful, and thankful. And I found these three practices often go together. The more I pray and thank God for what I have, the more joyful I become. So I hope God gives you clarity. I hope he makes a way forward. But until then, I hope you're always joyful, never stop praying, and give thanks in all circumstances, because this is God's will for you in Christ Jesus.
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will always take recommendations of new TV shows to watch. Give me a good weekend and I can sit down and enjoy the first, the second, the last, all the pieces. And that may be what you're looking for right now, because I want to recommend a 5-part docuseries. It's about Rachel Lampa's life. This girl has got more history. You may not even know the story, because she was once a pop star, walked away from it all, came back to it now. And in the meantime, she has had such a journey through the counseling that she's experienced of what it is to be a pop star and to get off the stage. And then when she had a beautiful second little boy with Down syndrome, walking through what that is to parent somebody with such specific needs. There's just a whole lot to Rachel Lampa for you to experience. And you can do all of that and watch her new docuseries for free over at K-Love On Demand. It's called Perfectly Loved, Rediscovering Rachel Lampa.

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you are stressed out today or feeling overwhelmed in any way, I can't fix the exact problem that you are facing, but I do have 60 seconds with a word that will encourage your heart. That's coming up here at the K-Love Afternoon Show.

0: Whatever stress you may be feeling right now, the things that are overwhelming you, give me 60 seconds. And I think I can talk you out of holding that stress. I'm Lori with you here at the K-Love Afternoon Show with one simple idea. You are a kid at the airport. I mean, think about it. You know the kids. You know them. You love them. You are the ones holding their hand. But that kid is walking through the airport. They could care less what it says on their ticket. They don't know how to find that gate if they tried. They don't know what their departure time is. And by the way, they have to go potty. But the thing that is so important is that they are not stressed. Why? Because they're holding their dad's hand. And their dad knows exactly what they need, where they're going, when they need to be there, and he knows where to find the restroom because his kid's got to go potty. That is the same picture I want you to hold today. God is offering you his hand. He is your good father. He knows where you need to be, when you're going to be there, and he knows your needs along the way. So my question to you, will you take the hand that God is offering to you today? Let me be dad.
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1: Hey, what's up, Caleb? It's Toby Mac, and this is the story behind my song, Lord, It Feels Good. How are we possibly going to know that God loves us if we don't give him a voice into our lives by stopping and opening his word? I wrote this one after one of those moments where I stopped. It's supposed to make you smile, bob your head, as you should be doing, because Lord, it feels good to be loved by you.
2: Every morning before the house wakes and the fear starts whispering, I press play on K-Love. The coffee drips, the sun lifts its head, and the first note reaches the place that the biopsy scar can't touch. Doctors speak in scans and numbers, K-Love speaks in hope. Between appointments and what-ifs, I meet God in melodies, promises braided through news, prayer, and a song I didn't know I needed. Positive and encouraging became my battle rhythm, a quiet anthem that steadies my steps every day.
0: Bad day, long drive, give us 3 minutes. You'll feel better.
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an anthem for the summer, but a truth for our whole lives, that when we give our lives to Christ, we are a new creation. We left it all behind. Here's Jamie McDonald, Left It in the River on K-Love.

0: Tonight, there is an NBA Finals basketball game in New York City, Madison Square Garden, and there is a K-Love artist that has an extra ticket.
1: No kidding.
0: Yeah. I'm going to tell you who it is because you might be the lucky one going to the basketball game tonight.
1: Come on.
0: That's coming up after K-Love.

0: Internet, I need your help.
1: Well, Internet, or let's just say K-Love, is needed right now. Your help is needed. Sticks, do you recognize that voice?
2: None other than Forrest Frank.
1: Exactly. I'm Lori with you here at the K-Love Afternoon Show. So about an hour and a half ago, Forrest Frank goes on his social media to let us know why he needs our help.
2: What's up with Forrest?
0: So I'm in New York City right now. We were supposed to play Madison Square Garden tonight, but because of the NBA Finals being here, our show got moved to tomorrow.
1: Right? They got booted.
2: Wow.
1: I mean, it's a big show. Tori Kelly, Corey Asbury, Forrest Frank, doesn't matter. They got booted.
2: Solid lineup.
1: There's a basketball game happening tonight. So here's the thing. Forrest put it out there on his social media. There might still be time for you if you're listening right now and you have a way to get to yourself to New York City. You could be the plus one for Forrest Frank at this basketball game.
2: Come on, guys.
1: I mean, I just love this about Forrest. It's like, let's just put it out there and invite somebody in. He's encouraging everybody to be able to kind of leave a little bit of a story why you should be the one to be able to have this extra ticket. And he wants to be able to take somebody that is really deserving of an opportunity and a seat like this. I mean, that's the big game.
2: Yeah. Where's the biggest Knicks fan out there?
1: All right. Well, wherever you are, man, head on over quickly to Forrest Frank's Instagram account because he's going to pick somebody. You might as well give yourself a chance. Go to the game tonight. Sing next to Forrest Frank. I love this. And if you are the one and you did hear it here first, you're welcome. Have a great time with the game.
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7: We show up saying, I represent the name of Jesus. 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We all want some of the same things to happen in the world. People to be loved by Jesus, healed, delivered, discipled, all of these things. But when you really look beneath the surface, we are actually not all playing on the same team because we got different traditions and different preferences and different styles and different denominations and different doctrinal points and different politics. And instead of uniting around one mind, one thought, and one purpose, we end up evaluating the uniform. We all claim to want the same trophy, Jesus and the redemption of humankind. But if you look at the deeper motive, what you really want is your paradigm instead of the kingdom.
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8: The closer you get to God, the more people notice. This verse comes from 2 Thessalonians chapter 1, verse 3, where it says, "Dear brothers and sisters, we can't help but thank God for you, because your faith is flourishing and your love for one another is growing." It can be hard to love some people, but when we choose to do it anyways, our light in the love of Jesus never shines brighter. And that's exactly what this world may need to see in us. I'm Carlos, and that's your verse of the day on K-Love.

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0: We've all spent time developing skills that help us in our adulting with jobs and such. But is there one skill that we wish we would have spent more time to develop?
1: Too many, Lo.
0: I know, but why? Why don't we start today? That's what we're talking about coming up at the K-Love Afternoon Show. Here's CeCe Winans.

0: Every day we have to make the decision of how we will spend our time. So let me just ask you this question. What is actually worth spending the time to get better at? I'm Lori with Styx here at the K-Love Afternoon Show. I'm thinking about the ways that we as adults, we grow up and we spend a ton of time learning new skills and being really good at those skills.
1: So many hours.
0: It might be operating a forklift for work or maybe putting together a spreadsheet or knowing how to draw blood. Whatever our job is, we have developed the skills necessary to do it and hopefully to do it really well.
1: Yeah.
0: And we get paid for it. So that works out well.
1: Mm-hmm.
0: But what would be left off that list that you're like, man, I wish I was really good at this?
1: Yeah. I know I brought this up the other day, and just go with me here.
0: Okay.
1: A friend of mine passed away that was really young at the time, and we got to spend a good amount of time around with him at a bachelor party. Anyway, long story short, the guy didn't really care about much. He knew he was going to be passing away soon, probably, and he did. He's not here anymore. And it's like, at the end of that time, nothing else really mattered.
0: Right.
1: It was just like, I want to spend as much time as I can with you, and that

0: loving him.
1: Yeah.
0: Just spending time with him, enjoying fun music together.
1: Hmm.
0: Those things. What if we did that more?
1: Hmm. So it's the value of the time spent. We can be really good. We can spend all the time in the world doing things for somebody rather than just being with the person.
0: Yeah.
1: Is what I hear from you.
0: Yeah.
1: And I think in that same way that we can ask ourselves the question, what if we could develop the skills of greater prayer life? The skills of knowing how to share the gospel in conversation, that's a skill.
0: That's so good.
1: And if we don't practice it, it just sits dormant. We might be better at spreadsheets than we are about spreading the gospel.
0: Yep. Yep.
1: It's a question that I'm just going to leave in front of us all today. What's the skill? You're really good at some things, but what about the things of heavenly and eternal value that we can spend more time improving those eternal skills?
2: One man.
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2: 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And absolutely no quitting till he makes the basket. 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
6: This is Zach Williams, and this is the story behind my new song, Wait For Me. I wrote this song during a time when I felt completely lost, trying to figure out everything on my own. And the more I tried, the harder the road got. One day, I finally looked up and prayed, God, I need some direction. And what struck me was realizing he had never left. He was just there patiently waiting for me to turn around. The song is a reminder that even when we take the long way home, God still waits for us.
7: I don't even know how I started listening to K-Love. I just came across it, I guess. They had the message for today. They said, whatever you're going through, you got to find the good in your bad situation. Honestly, I was getting mad every time that I heard it. I raised my hand to the sky, and I yelled out to God. I was like, where's the good in this? Tell me, I've lost everything. For the first time in my life, I heard him say, would you have come back if not for this? And whew, that is the day that changed my life. I told God, I said, you know, I don't know how it's going to look doing life your way, but I can't do it my way anymore, and I gave my life to him.
8: The closer you get to God, the more people notice. This verse comes from 2 Thessalonians chapter 1, verse 3, where it says, dear brothers and sisters, we can't help but thank God for you because your faith is flourishing and your love for one another is growing. It can be hard to love some people, but when we choose to do it anyways, our light in the love of Jesus never shines brighter. And that's exactly what this world may need to see in us. I'm Carlos, and that's your verse of the day on K-Love.

I think one of the great things about the K-Love community is that we, as a community, love one another, serve one another by praying for and with one another. So if you've got a prayer request, let the K-Love family just come around and pray with you. 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

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It's Mr. John Reddick with his brand new song, Holdin' On.

We all want our lives to be a straight line going from A to B, but there's moments in our history where our lives, they swerved a little. But does God still use the swerves? That's what's coming up on the Caleb Afternoon Show. Why?

0: The moment your life swerves from the plan, you feel panicked. But what if God could use even that swerve in such a good way? I'm Lori, with you here at the Caleb Afternoon Show. We can all probably look back at the point in our life when the plan that we were on, the road that we were on, it swerved. It felt violent in the moment. Kind of the same way that your adrenaline spikes, you're just going down the highway at 70 miles per hour and some animal walks out onto the highway and you go, whoa, swerve. Whew, the adrenaline shoots to your armpits, you're breathing heavy. Whoa, what was that? Kind of is what it feels like in the moment when our life swerves. For me, I was 19 years old, had worked hard to get a college scholarship and some different circumstances on that team. My scholarship, I was accused of something I didn't do, but my scholarship got pulled and revoked. No money, no ability to go to school. My plan was being diverted. I was swerving violently and it was crushing to my spirit and my soul. I can't go back to all those places with all the swerves in all of our life, but here's what is true. And I know it's true for you and the swerves in your life. You might be in the midst of a swerve right now. Proverbs 3:5-6 reminds us to trust God with all of our hearts and not to rely on just our understanding of things. Because when we acknowledge him in everything that we do, the promise that's there is that he's going to guide us and he's going to clear our way. That's a good promise when you're in the middle of a swerve. Acknowledging him. We can swerve and we can try to fix it ourselves and get ourselves back on the road. But instead, to be able to say, God, you be God. Jesus, take the wheel. And he will make that path straight. It's not straight according to our design and our plan. It's according to his. But I'm thankful for those swerves in our lives. We thought it got us off course, and instead, it just lined us up with God's plans.
1: Caleb's Access More aims to make commutes, chores, and workouts more
2: interesting. Life be if humility was the fragrance of your soul. You know, a lot of people think humility means beating yourself up or acting like you're worthless. But that's not what the Bible teaches. Biblical humility is knowing who you are because of who God is. It's realizing your worth comes from being created and loved by him. It's not thinking less of yourself. It's thinking of yourself less.

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1: And even when I can't, you still love me as I am.
0: Yeah, I don't know how you do it, and I know I've put you through it. It's amazing that you can love me like I love me like I am.
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Hey, if you're looking in the mirror and you're not seeing the progress that you want to see fast enough, or you're looking at your business card and you don't see that title that you think that you have earned yet on that business card, I've got a word to encourage you in the not yet, and it has to do with the tomato plant. That's next on the Caleb Afternoon Show. I've called

If you are in a season of not yet, you might need a word of encouragement that has to do with a tomato plant. Okay, stick with me. 60 seconds. I'm Lori here at the Caleb Afternoon Show. When I say that you're in a season of not yet, you are hoping to be somewhere and you're not there yet. And whatever the destination is, if it's that corner office at work, if it's the head of this commute, I don't know, you get it. It's not there yet. And in the yet, we can feel a little bit frustrated. We're tempted to be able to throw our hands up and go, it's never going to happen because it hasn't happened yet. But here's where the tomato plant comes in for us all, okay? That tomato plant, if you've ever grown a tomato plant, if not, me neither, but I get it. When you're growing a tomato plant, you know that you can't just stand over a plant and yell, grow faster! Okay, nothing happens. Nothing happens in that moment. Maybe you get a little something off your chest, but nothing actually happens with the plant. Growth takes time. And the same is true for you if it's healing or

0: character or faith, it's gonna take time. It's not gonna happen overnight. And the same way that that tomato plant will take the time that is necessary, and then one day you see that little bud coming up through the dirt and then continually going. And pretty soon you are harvesting tomatoes and you're bringing them to work in plastic bags because you've got so many tomatoes. That day is down the road. But today, just because you can't see the growth doesn't mean that the roots aren't forming underneath and God is working it out.
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I'm talking about Elevation Rhythm. Here they are. And I'm

When people go, oh, I just watched it, it's so good. I take that recommendation seriously. And so when somebody said, oh, I just watched it, it's so good, they're talking about Rachel Lampa's new docuseries. 5-part series, you can watch and listen to her entire journey. 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
1: I'm Lori with you here at the K-Love Afternoon Show. Coming up next, I want to tell you about a little girl who is packing her bag, getting ready to go to summer camp. Something is going on in her world that I want to share with you and let you know how we can be praying for her. That's coming up after We the Kingdom. This

0: She is packing her bag, getting ready to go to summer camp. And there is a reason that I want to ask you to be praying for this little girl. I'm Lori, with you here at the Caleb Afternoon Show. Summer camp is a place that maybe you know very well, or you've heard the lore of, oh, kids went to camp in the summer. Got it. Okay. But so many camps that are happening that are Christian camps, sharing the gospel in that time. And the reason why I'm going to ask you to pray for this girl in particular is because she doesn't yet know Jesus as her Lord and Savior. She doesn't really know what that means yet. But I have a feeling that when she packs her bag and she shows up at camp, that God is going to, in profound and beautiful ways, display his goodness, his love, that her life will forever be changed because of an encounter with Jesus Christ and his Holy Spirit at camp. Would you also be praying because she is absolutely boy crazy? And I know that there's going to be some cute boy counselors there and she's going to get distracted. And so, Lord, keep her on the path so that she can encounter you. And the reason I know so much about this little girl, just by the way, is because that was me. And it was at a summer camp that God got a hold of my heart. And I've got to think right now for all of the kids that are packing their bags and getting ready to go to camp that they will encounter the living God and their lives will forever be changed. Can we be praying in that direction, family?
1: How do I get through this?
2: Why does life feel so overwhelming?
1: Can my family make it through this season?
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6: The closer you get to God, the more people notice. This verse comes from 2 Thessalonians chapter 1, verse 3, where it says, "Dear brothers and sisters, we can't help but thank God for you, because your faith is flourishing and your love for one another is growing." It can be hard to love some people, but when we choose to do it anyways, our light in the love of Jesus never shines brighter. And that's exactly what this world may need to see in us. I'm Carlos, and that's your verse of the day on K-Love.

Listen, I'm not sure where you're going to end up. You might be on the side of a road. You might be in the bleachers. You might be in a campground somewhere up a mountain. I'm not sure. But I know this. You can take your K-Love soundtrack with you wherever you go when you've got the K-Love app downloaded on your phone. Wherever you are, the music is there too. I remember.

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Hey, what's going on? I'm Christina. You know, we're always trying to find happiness. Well, listen, I found it. Jeremiah 17:7. But happy is the one who trusts in the Lord, whose confidence is in him.

0: Okay, I think I can hear you now. Say something.
1: Hello? Hello?
0: Yes, Brenda. Girl, what's going on?
1: I just wanted to say that I took your advice and I went out to dinner by myself.
0: What did you say? I think I heard you say something about advice.
1: Yeah, you said something about going out to a movie or going out to eat dinner.
0: Yeah, as a single person, I'm always saying, take yourself out. Don't wait for anybody. So you did that?
1: I did.
0: You did it last night?
1: Yes.
0: Okay, so Tell me what you did. Tell me, was this your first time doing this?
1: Yes.
0: Really?
1: In a while. Yes.
0: So how did it feel? Like, what'd you, and first of all, tell me what you did.
1: Took a walk and got me some Chinese food. I ordered the Chinese food. I sat at the table and just waited for my egg foo young.
0: Yes.
1: I needed to get out. I took your advice. I was like, I do need to get out, so I'm going to do it.
0: Yes. Good for you, Brenda. I applaud you, madam. Take yourself out on dates. Yes. Yes. And yes.
1: We did it.
0: You did it.
1: I did it.
0: You did that thing.
1: Yeah.
0: So
1: I did that thing.
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1: Hey guys, Phil Wickham here. I've got a brand new song out called It Really Is Amazing Grace.
2: It really is amazing grace.
1: But it's not really brand new. I'm just taking that beautiful hymn that we all know and love, Amazing Grace, added a new chorus and a new bridge to it.
2: Amazing grace, how sweet the sound.
1: We all are in need of God's grace, and that's why I think this song has connected with so many people over the years. It is a joy to be a small part of the huge story of this song, and I invite you all to sing it out with me. It really is Amazing Grace.
3: The radio just quit working, and me and my wife were just driving down the road one day, and it just started playing out of nowhere. And it was Caleb, and I feel like that was the beginning of our journey back to God. My whole family got baptized about a month ago, and we found a church, and it's just like that was like the center point of it all. Like, I feel like that started every bit of it. It was just amazing how it all happened. Like, okay, I hear you, God. I'm listening. We're just so joyful now, so thankful for everything that you've done for us.
4: The closer you get to God, the more people notice. This verse comes from 2 Thessalonians chapter 1, verse 3, where it says, "Dear brothers and sisters, we can't help but thank God for you, because your faith is flourishing and your love for one another is growing." It can be hard to love some people, but when we choose to do it anyways, our light in the love of Jesus never shines brighter. And that's exactly what this world may need to see in us. I'm Carlos, and that's your verse of the day on K-Love.

All right, this is for you to sink your life into, because it's that serious. Matters of the heart matter to God. 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

It doesn't matter if it's in the middle of the night, the middle of a meeting. You can slip out for a moment and call for prayer. We're here. 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

0: Yes, watermelon. Come on, absolutely.
1: Watermelon.
0: Yeah. Yes, are you and are you a seed or seedless kind of girl?
1: Oh, most definitely seed, because I feel like sometimes they want us to do things that are not good for us, like such as creating these seedless watermelons. So I feel like there has to be something good, maybe nutrients or something that's in the seeds.
0: Mm-hmm.
1: So I purposely now will swallow the seeds, thinking it might have some sort of health benefit.
0: Which is so smart. Wait, I'm about to Google this right now. Are watermelon seeds good for you? Very first thing. Listen to this, Jackie. Yes, watermelon seeds are highly nutritious and safe to eat. Look at that. And this is what this is what's in them. When chewed or roasted, they provide a great source of plant-based protein, healthy fats, magnesium, and zinc. What?
1: Ah, there you go.
0: This,
1: there you go.
0: Yeah.
1: See, we all need to eat more seeded watermelons.
0: More seeds in the watermelon, please. Because, yeah, I grew up on that. And all of a sudden, it was like the seeds are gone. And now our nutrients are gone. Listen.
1: Exactly.
0: You did the right thing. You're like, you know what? Y'all trying to trick me. And I'm not going to have it. I'm swallowing these seeds right now. Yes. You keep doing that, Jackie.
2: One man.
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2: 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One basketball. One tiny basketball hoop over 100 feet away. And absolutely no quitting till he makes the basket. Will it be swish or miss?
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5: There's one king. 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Nobody can vote him out. There's one Lord. He establishes himself as the leader of the cosmos, the universe, and the earth. God is so great and so big, he stretched out the expanse of the universes and then put the earth as his footstool. So what we're walking around on, Jesus is just relaxed on. Just, that's how big the God is that you serve. 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

0: I call you Producer Emily. What should I be called?
1: DJ Christina.
0: Mm. You know what? I really don't like the word DJ for me. I feel like DJ sounds so big, like, hey, my name's Christina. Welcome to Movie Phone. Remember?
1: That
0: Welcome to Movie Phone.
1: Yeah.
0: That's what I feel like DJ is. Like, yeah.
1: Okay, what about doctor?
0: Ooh, you better
1: Doctor Christina.
0: You better come on with it.
1: Doctor Reverend. Dr. Reverend Christina.
0: Dr. Reverend. You know I was a pre-med major.
1: You were?
0: In college.
1: Ooh.
0: Yeah. And then chemistry was like, nah, baby, this
1: I'm
0: ain't
1: out.
0: It.
1: Yeah.
0: This ain't for you. And so psychology is what I went into. And now I'm in radio. And look how that turned out. All the

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We're not just saying this. I promise. We really do listen to your expressions about the music, like the songs you want to hear more, a little less of. Join the K-Love Insiders. That's how it's done. 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K-Love.

0: Hi, this is Miss Linda from California. How are you, Christina?
1: Hey, what's going on? You said Linda? Miss Linda?
0: Miss Linda, yeah. Hey. I called you when you first started a long time ago.
1: Yes.
0: But I heard what you were saying about you being pre-med and doing, what, philosophy or psychiatry?
1: Oh, yeah. Well, my degree's in psychology, and so producer Emily, she and I were just teasing about what to call me, and she said, Dr. Reverend Christina, and I'm like, yeah, pre-med was my major in college, but I ended up with a degree in psychology, because chemistry was not my friend.
0: When she called you doctor, that DR, claim that, because you are a you are the distributor of restoration and faith.
1: Ooh.
0: You are a living, breathing testimony, and you are sharing the good news.
1: Oh, my goodness. Miss Linda, thank you. All right.
0: No problem.
1: Dr. Christina, right. It is then. Okay.
0: There you go. And it's...
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3: Hey, it's Carly Ann Taylor, and this is my song, Why Should I Worry?
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5: 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The coffee drips. The sun lifts its head, and the first note reaches the place that the biopsy scar can't touch. Doctors speak in scans and numbers. K-Love speaks in hope. Between appointments and what-ifs, I meet God in melodies, promises braided through news, prayer, and a song I didn't know I needed. Positive and encouraging became my battle rhythm, a quiet anthem that steadies my steps every day.
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I just need a minute. You know how we say that. A minute to just collect your thoughts and get yourself back together. We say that, but I'm going to give you that, literally a minute, so that you can extend words to God or not, but you just need a moment. Here is your moment.

I have loved this woman's voice since I was a kid, Cece Winans. And I just love also that her voice is still so extremely needed. And the fact that she pulled all these songs together to pull us together. Looking at you, Jesus. Looking at you.

0: Now, you know, I usually go roam the K-Love streets, also known as the K-Love offices, but the streets came to me today. Gabriel and Bailey, they work here at K-Love, and they just are like, hey, Christina, can we hang out for a second? I'm like, absolutely. So we were talking about June being Men's Mental Health Awareness Month. Okay, how are you keeping your mind well? What would you say is helpful?
1: There's a saint quote where every time that he finds himself tempted, he would memorize Psalms. And I think that that's such a huge thing, not just for temptation, but also for despair. We have been given all these beautiful songs, and these songs are all about how wonderfully saved we are. And I mean, some of them are about despair. I think it's Psalm 22. I read it a lot when I first moved out here. And that psalm is all about just crying out to God, why are you doing this to me?
2: Oh, yeah, that's the messianic one. Why have you forsaken me?
0: Mm-hmm. My God, why have you forsaken me? Why are you so far from saving me? So far from my cries of anguish.
1: And then Psalm 23 is the completion of that.
2: Yeah.
1: It's the praising of God for plans that he has and the love that he is. There is a plan for me. There's something there. I have purpose.
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8: 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It's called the cross of Christ. The cross is where God forgave his children without lowering his standards. How could he do this? In a sentence, God put our sin on his son and punished it there. God put on him the wrong who never did anything wrong, so we could be put right with God. But why did he do it? Because God so loved the world that he gave his only son. Aren't you glad the verse doesn't read, for God so loved the rich or God so loved the famous? 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
9: The closer you get to God, the more people notice. 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It can be hard to love some people, but when we choose to do it anyways, our light in the love of Jesus never shines brighter. And that's exactly what this world may need to see in us. I'm Carlos, and that's your verse of the day on K-Love. 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